Doris Day, and When I Fall in Love, and before that, Am I Giving My Heart to You? And let's just say a very good evening to Brad, if he's listening. He usually hails from Chicago, but I think this is the time of year that he's stomping and clomping over Canada. So, Brad, if you're listening, very good evening to you. I do hope you are well. That was Doris Day. This is another film star who could sing pretty nicely as well. It's Maureen O'Hara.

Lovely stuff. I think she was, I think Doris Day may have been a singer before she was a film star. In fact, I'm pretty sure of that. Maureen O'Hara may have been the other way around. She was a film star sort of became a singer. Sort of making this up as I go along. That's what I think. I'm probably terribly wrong, but we'll see. Here is Mario Harp Lorenzi and his Rhythmics right now with Miss Annabel Lee.

0: sort of makes me want to go do-de-o-do, that was Miss Annabel Lee, Mario Hope, sorry, Mario Harp Lorenzi and his Rhythmics. Listening to Angel Radio with the Rhythmic Roy for about another 12, 13, 14 minutes, something like that. Not long, so let's get some more music in, shall we?
1: When you raise your eyes and make believe, all the stars come out.

I think I may now officially be losing it. I looked at that title before I played the record. Plum nuts. What are plum nuts? I'm thinking Brazil and walnut and my favourite nuts, cob nuts, which are also called filberts, which are also called hazelnuts. But plum nuts, never heard of them. And then, well, along comes dear Etta James and puts it all to right. Well done, her. Here's Louis Armstrong.

nobody plays trumpet like Louis Armstrong, ever, period. Louis Armstrong and Lovey Enrose, and that's it for this edition of Big Lit Night. Thank you so much for joining me for the last few hours. I've had an absolute ball being with you, and I thank you for you joining me. And I hope we can do it all again around about the same time next week. Until then, from me to you, have yourselves a good week and a safe week. And may I be the first to wish you all a very good morning, except for Brad, where it's still good evening.

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2: Hello, dear listeners. Eileen here, and I'm going to play a few Benny Goodman records. Benny Goodman would have been in his 100th year, born in 1909, died in 1986. My first record is A String of Pearls.

Benny Goodman, an American clarinetist and bandleader, born in Chicago. Let's hear now, There's a Small Hotel.

Benny Goodman was a musical prodigy. He was working in dance bands aged 13. That would be unheard of these days, wouldn't it? I'll now play King Porter Stomp.

A reminder, dear listeners, that this is Angel Radio on 101.1 FM, or if you're listening on the internet, angelradio.co.uk, and I'm Eileen, playing a few Benny Goodman records. Benny Goodman formed his own band in New York, 1934. Here he is, stomping at the Savoy.

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I'll now play Japanese Sandman.

Benny defied all racial problems at the time by hiring all the top black musicians. We will go to Moscow now with Mission to Moscow.

Benny Goodman was also known as a brilliant classical musician. I am now at the end of this short tribute to Benny Goodman. I really hope you have enjoyed it, dear listeners. This is Eileen saying bye for now and God bless.

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It's Judy from Purbrooks. 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
1: 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Got some fantastic music to get through tonight, so sit back, relax and I hope you enjoy the show. The mere mention of Vera Lynn's name evokes images of London skies filled with barrage balloons and riding out the German Blitz in shelters and subway stations. England's sweetheart during the trying times of World War II, Vera Lynn was still in her 20s when she took on that role. She was born Vera Margaret Welsh in London's East Ham to Bertram and Annie Welsh, 1 year before the close of the First World War on March 20th.

She began singing as a girl of 7 years old, also studying dance. She later took on her maternal grandmother's maiden name as her stage name, and her natural, unaffected vocal style and charm brought early success on the radio. By 1933, Vera had begun performing as a soloist. She began getting jobs fronting top British society orchestras. In 1935, she made her radio debut with the Joe Loss Orchestra, and 2 years later landed a weekly slot on Live from Mayfair, an Ambrose Orchestra programme. It was no surprise when she came out top in a 1939 Daily Express poll where British servicemen asked to name their favourite musical performers, even though in later years Vera said she was flabbergasted. As a result, she was dubbed the Force's sweetheart.

The bond British soldiers felt with her grew stronger as World War II intensified, and they were scattered across the globe. She married musician Harry Lewis in 1941. It got off to an unpromising start. Vera said, "I don't think I thought much of him at the start. He wooed me with chewing gum." However, the marriage lasted 58 years until Lewis's death in the late 1990s and was Vera's manager for much of her career. In 1941, she was given her own radio show, Sincerely Yours. It was an instant success, not only in Britain, but on every worldwide battleground in the BBC reached via shortwave radio, performing the songs White Cliffs of Dover and We'll Meet Again, songs that became emblematic of World War II.

In 1944, with the war at its height, Vera undertook a tour to entertain British troops in Egypt, India, and Burma. She told the Guardian newspaper in later years, while recalling her stays in grass huts with a bucket of water for a shower, "I remember one of the boys saying, 'Home can't be that far away, 'cause you're here.'" She said it shortened the distance somehow. Her popularity easily survived the wartime years. After peace came, she had a daughter, but soon after returned to performing.

She toured all over the British Commonwealth and appeared in a Las Vegas cabaret and on radio in the United States. She gave 8 command performances for the royal family, and her most successful single recording came in 1951 with Auf Wiedersehen, Sweetheart, a song ironically with a German theme. That recording brought her to the top of the charts in America for 9 weeks, making her the first British performer to reach that level. Back home, she managed an astonishing hat trick when her records occupied three of the top 12 positions in the chart.

Moving with her family to the small town of Ditchling, East Sussex, Vera threw herself into projects of various kinds. She led an activist group that tried to restrict heavy traffic in the historic area, and she was a reliable choice when it came to in-person and broadcast fundraising appeals. She remained especially interested in the problems of war veterans, working in the 1990s for Tribute and Promise, an umbrella group of 130 charities working to aid the war generation.

Her numerous honours include elevation to an OBE in 1959 and to Dame of the British Empire in 1975. She took tea with the Queen and celebrated her 80th birthday at a reception with Princess Margaret. Recently, in 2005, at the VED ceremonies in London, she made a surprise appearance, praising veterans. In her speech, she said, "These boys gave their lives, and some came home badly injured, and for some families, life would never be the same. We should always remember, we should never forget, and we should teach the children to remember."

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You're listening to Angel Radio on 101.1 FM. I'm Juliet, and tonight's show is kindly sponsored by Allport of Havant. Nathaniel Adam Coles, professionally known as Nat King Cole, was born in Montgomery, Alabama. His birth date, according to the World Almanac, is St. Patrick's Day 1919, though other sources have it as 1917. In fact, there are four dates for his birth that could be disputed. His father was a butcher and also a deacon in the Baptist Church. When the family moved to Chicago, while he was still a child, his father became a minister and his mother the church organist. Nat learned to play the organ from his mother until age 12, when he began formal lessons. His first performance was at 4 years old when he sang, "Yes, We Have No Bananas." As a teenager, Nat would sneak out of the house and hang outside clubs, listening to artists such as Louis Armstrong and Earl Hines.

Inspired by Earl Hines, Nat began his performing career in the mid-1930s while still a teenager, and he adopted the name Nat Cole. His older brother, Eddie, a bassist, soon joined Nat's band, and they first recorded in 1936 under Eddie's name. They were also regular performers at clubs. In fact, Nat got his nickname King performing at a jazz club. Travelling as a pianist in a national tour of Shuffle Along, Nat found himself at Long Beach, California. When the tour suddenly failed, he remained there. Nat and three other musicians formed the King Cole Swingers. In Long Beach, playing bars and before getting a gig on the Long Beach Pike for $90 a week. Nat married a dancer, Nadine Robinson, who was also with Shuffle Along, and moved to LA where he formed the Nat King Cole Trio.

the greatest thing you'll ever learn is just to love and be loved.

And that was Nature Boy. Nat's role was a pianist in the combo. He didn't begin his singing career until a customer asked Nat to sing Sweet Lorraine. Nat ignored the request. The customer said, "What's the matter? Don't you know it?" And Nat said, "Sure I do, but I'm a piano player, not a singer." The irritated customer went to the owner of the club and complained. Soon the owner came to Nat and said, "He's one of our best customers. Every night he comes in and spends $2 or $3. If he wants to hear Sweet Lorraine, he's going to hear Sweet Lorraine." And so Nat's singing career was born. In 1940, written in 1928, Sweet Lorraine became Nat's first hit.

Blue and Sentimental, and before that, Sweet Lorraine. Nat's first mainstream vocal hit was his 1943 recording of one of his compositions, Straighten Up and Fly. It was based on a black folktale that his father had used as a thing for a sermon. Johnny Mercer invited him to record it for the fledgling Capitol Records label. It sold over 500,000 copies. By the late 1940s, early 50s, he began recording and performing more pop-orientated material for mainstream audiences, such as The Christmas Song, Nature Boy, Mona Lisa, and his signature tune, Unforgettable.

In 1948, Nat's first marriage ended. Just 6 days after the divorce, he married again, singer Maria Hawkins Ellington. Also in 1948, Nat purchased a house in the all-white Hancock Park neighborhood. The Property Owners Association told Nat they didn't want any undesirables moving in. Nat retorted, "Neither do I, and if I see anybody undesirable coming in here, I'll be the first to complain." Together, they had 5 children, daughter Natalie, followed by the adoption of Carol, Maria's niece, a son, Nat, and twin girls, Casey and Timalyn.

Throughout the 50s, Nat continued to rack up hit after hit, including Smile, Pretend, A Blossom Fell, and If I May. On November 5th, 1956, the Nat King Cole Show debuted. Despite the best efforts of NBC, as well as many colleagues, beginning with Frankie Lane, who was the first white singer to break the colour barrier by appearing as a guest on a black entertainer's show, the Nat King Cole Show was ultimately finished by potential sponsors shying away from showcasing a black artist.

In 1958, Nat went to Havana and recorded several albums entirely in Spanish. The change in musical tastes in the late 50s meant Nat's ballad singing did not sit well with younger listeners. Nat's longtime collaborator left Capitol Records for Frank Sinatra's newly formed Reprise Records. They did record one final album, though, Wild Is Love. Nat managed to record into the 60s, including Rambling Rose, Dear Lonely Hearts, and Those Lazy, Hazy, Crazy Days of Summer. A heavy smoker, believing that smoking kept his voice low, still at the height of his career, Nat died of lung cancer on February 15th, 1965. His work has been discovered by new generations of fans. In 1991, Nat made a strong resurgence when his daughter Natalie blended his voice with hers on a chart-topping rendition of Unforgettable. Well, that's it for tonight. I hope you've enjoyed the show. Stay with us here at Angel for Through the Night. And I'd like to say thanks to Warport of Haven't Again for sponsoring the show. What better song to see us out than Unforgettable? From me, Julia, it's good night and take care.

When I first heard that back in 1962, I rushed out and bought that. The Four Seasons with Frankie Valli, Sherry, their first UK hit, number 8 in October 1962.

That's the Kinks with their number one from January 1965, and Tired of Waiting for You. You're welcome to Angel Radio. It's Remember the 60s with me, Dave Gamblin, also on Swinging 60s Radio. Here's Sam Cooke.

Fleetwood Mac, Man of the World. That got to number 2 in April 1969. Good stuff, eh?

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Top 40 in America, Bobby Cotola and Fortune Teller in 1962.

0: Number 11 in May 1969 for Jackie Wilson. 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
1: Hello, Walter. You'll be a long time in there, you know. A long time. Has he been?
2: If you love good old-fashioned British humour...
1: Be a long time in there, you know, like I said. Have you been?
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1: I think he's been.

Sunshine, Superman, Donovan, his biggest hit, number 2 in December 1966.

recorded in 1961, The Diamonds, and Charms in My Heart. This also came from 1961.

certainly does. Time Flips Away. It's from Jimmy Ellis from 1961. I've got to go now. I'll leave with the Beatles and the big number one. Bye-bye now.

My name's Henry, Henry Turtle, and welcome to part 9 of the Bob Dylan story, The Early Years. We've covered how he came from Minnesota to New York and arrived in Greenwich Village, where he would play in the basket clubs, earning a few dollars a night. And then he was noticed by John Hammond, who was a talent scout and producer for Columbia Records. And then somehow he intimidated the interest of Joan Baez, who was the high art end of the folk market, shared her stage with him. So he came from earning a few dollars a night to playing Carnegie Hall, village halls, and prestige gigs like the Newport Folk Festival. He progressed to having 4 albums, the self-titled Bob Dylan, and that was followed up by his masterpiece, some would say, the freewheeling Bob Dylan. Times They Are A-Changing was 3rd, and then it came to bringing it all back home, and it went positively electric. Well, what had inspired him? I ask you the question. Was it the Animals version of what he considered his track, House of the Rising Sun? But it wasn't. He'd taken the arrangement from David Lee Roth, and the Animals had taken the song and put together their electric interpretation. And of course you had the Beatles and the Who. Did these bands inspire him to going electric? Well, you've only got to listen to Bringing It All Back Home, Subterranean Homesick Blues, Maggie's Farm, and so on. How on earth would he follow that? Well, if that was a mind blower, I'm just speechless and lost for words for Highway 61 Revisited. It even converted me.

0: less than one.
1: I don't think there's ever been a record that so completely makes a world, says that this is a new language being spoken.
0: Well, fed apartment, they wouldn't give him no clothes.
2: These little tiny motes of music are falling hither and yon, like little seeds from a dandelion. They're growing into these strange and wonderful trees.

0: experience for me was unique. And to this day, when I listen to his stuff, I'm still there.
1: Won't you come see me, Queen Jay?
2: You know, it was a freaky situation, but not without some great stories involved.
1: Well, I ride on a mail train, babe. Can't buy a thrill.
3: Music hadn't been treated in that way before. It's a furious album. It's an explosion of spite and anger and release.
1: Because something is happening here, but you don't know what it is. Do you?
4: He introduced me to Bob Dylan, and Dylan said, "Hey, I'm getting ready to record a song. Why don't you grab that other guitar over there and play along?" He played a couple verses, and then he said, "Well, it's real long. Just keep going till we get to the end."
1: They're selling postcards of the hanging.
5: He's having fun. That's what you hear on Highway 61 Revisited. You hear someone fooling around, having fun, trying everything, going where he's never been before, coming back, saying, "We can do better. We can do more."

0: In fact, when Bob wrote something, it did mean something.
1: When Bob Dylan recorded Highway 61 Revisited in 1961, June of, in New York City, it changed so many people's lives. And it sort of crept up on me. If Derek Cox, my best chum at the time, had not left his Highway 61 Revisited round my house when he left rather late or early morning after a smashing evening round my parents' house, when I eventually rose the next day, curiosity got the better of me. I remember bending over my Dansette record player and applying needle to vinyl. Well, I jumped back. It was like I'd stuck my fingers into the mains, the electrical mains. It blew my musical horizons wide open. If it hadn't been for that record, I would have probably been an art teacher, just as my parents wanted, and I wouldn't have enjoyed the rest of my life as I have to date. I read in a review, because I took interest, that Bruce Springsteen said it kicked open the doors to his musical mind, and I knew immediately what he meant and connected. If it was a lovely experience, a musical magical moment, from the minute of that first drum beat on Like a Rolling Stone, I was captured.

when you discover that

0: that drum shot, that snare shot at the very beginning just says, the doors have now been flung open and the kingdom is there. Do you have the nerve to cross this threshold and find out what's going to happen next?
1: By the spring of 1965, Bob Dylan was burnt out and tired of the constant touring and being labelled folk music's leader for the generation, a responsibility he never wanted or encouraged. As recently as March of 65, he'd released the revolutionary Bringing It All Back Home, where it would appear that the Beatles and the Stones, and especially the Animals' rendition of his House of the Rising Sun, well, not exactly his, it was David Van Roth's arrangement that he expanded, and the Animals, of course, pushed the horizons for their version. But it really was revolutionary to the four albums of his that have come before. 3 months later, he walked into Columbia Studio A in New York City, determined to reinvent himself. His imagination was on fire. He recorded onto a four-track machine his sixth album, his first electric self-composed set of songs. Highway 61 Revisited was the first avant-garde, truly avant-garde music album, a record on which pop music was more than just musical entertainment. And here to elaborate is Dylan archivist and number one fan, I'd say, Mr. Andy Kershaw.
2: Would it be fair to say that Highway 61 gave us the concept of rock music as opposed to beat music or pop music, which is how popular music had been categorised up to that point?
3: Yeah, you'd go into your local electrical goods store, which is what your record shop was, where you could buy standard lamps and light bulbs and stuff.
2: Gattles.
3: And there'd be three boxes, and one would be marked classical, one would be pop, and one might be jazz.
2: Dylanologist and social historian C.P. Lee.
3: Yeah, Like a Rolling Stone is the first hard rock song.
2: I mean, at the time, we look at the contemporaries of Dylan, the major players. The Beatles were pretty much still lovable mop-tops who just wanted to hold your hand, weren't they? The Rolling Stones were a very good covers band of American R&B songs. In the States, the Beach Boys were still singing about sun, surfing, honey-coloured girls, recreational road traffic accidents, largely to riffs they'd pinched off Chuck Berry. This came out of nowhere, didn't it?
3: There's a change in music that's happening. Dylan is absolutely at the vanguard of that. But British music's altering, and it's taking a more music hall theme. But it takes Dylan to grab it by the scruff of the neck, haul it out of the bunker and into the front line. And let's see if it runs away from the gunfire.

0: How about that? The magnificent Tombstone Blues, followed by It Takes a Lot to Laugh, It Takes a Train to Cry. Tracks 2 and 3, which of course followed Like a Rolling Stone. And this is Colin Irwin, who wrote the book Highway 61 Revisited. Over to you, sir.
1: The whole thing suddenly exploded in his head, it exploded in the studio, and suddenly all the kind of barriers were ripped away. The way he spits it out, how does it feel? The rage in that line is extraordinary. And that's why it shocked so many people, because music hadn't been treated in that way before. It's a furious album. People hadn't written like that before, and they certainly hadn't recorded like that before.
2: Was it the first punk rock record, Colin?
1: I think it probably was. It stripped away all the boundaries. There were no rules anymore.
2: And anger and attitude as well.
1: Yeah, it ripped everything away. It changed music, and it changed the music industry.
3: Dylan, at that time, had a way of working, which would be he would book a studio, sit down in it, and then start writing. He did say he wrote Rolling Stone before he went in, and it was 21 pages of vomit, if he's actually bothered writing the song. Can you? But it was quite a field test for the musicians. Endurance, stamina, and what have you.
2: Patience.
3: How can you keep up with this guy?
0: Highway 61 was recorded in 6 days. That's even more remarkable when you think when Dylan first went into the 7th floor of the Columbia Studios on June the 16th, 1965. He didn't have anything written. Everything was improvised and off the cuff, as they say.
4: It's a warm early September afternoon in the Boston neighbourhood of Somerville. I've arrived at the home of the man who accidentally gave Like a Rolling Stone its melody. He shouldn't even have been playing on the record. Al, tell us how you came to be the Highway 61 sessions.
5: Well, I was 21. I was invited by the producer, Tom Wilson, to be an observer.
4: Keyboard player on Highway 61, Al Cooper.
5: I had a plan. I said, well, I'm going to play on this session.
4: But you were a guitar player more than anything.
5: Sort of a jack of all instruments, master of none. So I got there very early, and I plugged in, and I was going to tell Tom Wilson that I misunderstood him. About 15 minutes after I got there, Dylan came in with another guy who had like a guitar over his shoulder, no case, and it was raining out. And so his guitar was wet. The guitar player turned out to be Mike Bloomfield. And when I heard him play, I said, I don't have a chance here. He was like miles ahead of my playing. So I lit up a cigarette and I put my guitar in the case under the seat, and I went back in the control room where I was supposed to be.
0: Mike Bloomfield was a known, spectacular guitar player from Chicago, and Bob Dylan had asked him specifically if he would play lead on his new album. He was the only musician that Bob Dylan had hand-picked and asked to play. He was quite flattered by this. Many credited Bloomfield for the album's attack and drive, as is heard here, lunging and spitting and recoiling like a cobra on Tombstone Blues.

0: You know, chums, it's really sad to reflect that Mike Bloomfield died of a heroin overdose at the young age of 37. Well, Al Cooper realised that he was miles ahead of him as a guitarist, so he had packed his guitar away and hid it under his seat. His eyes and ears were everywhere. He was enjoying the session enormously, and any opportunity he was going to jump in. Back to you, Al Cooper.
1: About an hour into the session, they moved the organ player, Paul Griffin, from the organ to the piano. So this time I went over to Tom Wilson and I said, "Tom, why don't you let me play the organ? I got a good part for this." I had nothing. He said, "What are you talking about? You're a guitar player." And before I could reply, they called him away. He had a phone call. So I said, well, he didn't say no. So I went and sat down at the organ. And Tom Wilson came back from his call and he said, okay, we're going to get started now. Hey, what are you doing out there?
2: Okay, Bob, we got everybody here. Let's do one and then I'll play it back to you. You can pick it apart. What are you doing there?
1: And all the musicians started laughing because they weren't used to seeing me play keyboards. And that was when he should have said,
2: "Okay, stand by.
1: Would you please get your ass back in the control room where you belong?" But he didn't.
3: Two, three.

0: Now, the song is very long, and there was no music. So I had to sort of learn it while I was playing. I would wait until I heard the chord, and then I could react quickly. So I would be like maybe an eighth note behind.
1: You shouldn't let other people get your kicks for you.
0: The take that was used was the fourth take. And about a minute into the playback, Dylan said to Tom Wilson, he says, "Turn the organ up." And Tom Wilson said, "You know, that guy's not an organ player." He said, "I don't care, just make the organ louder."

0: This is a freaky situation. And ultimately, you know, that's correct. It is regarded as that, but not without, you know, some great stories involved. Like a rolling stone. At the end of the session, the first day, Dylan came over to me and said, I'd like it if you could come back tomorrow and play on the whole album. I said, I'd be honored.
1: Just invite Al Cooper for the rest of the recording session. He invited him to join his band. And his first electric performance was at the Newport Folk Festival, 26th of July, 1965.
2: When Dylan took to the stage at Newport that night, and following only one evening of rehearsal, there was uproar from the vast audience of folk music purists. Reasons for the booing vary. Because Dylan had turned electric, or because Dylan and his rock and roll band played only three songs. And some say the hostility was provoked by the PA volume being too loud, others that the mix was terrible.
1: Well, whatever the reason, galvanised by his Newport confrontation, he returned to the studio for a further 4 days, hopefully to complete the recording of Highway 61 Revisited. He had lots of new ideas and song ideas also buzzing round in his head. He got back to find that Tom Wilson had been sacked and Bob Johnson was now at the helm to produce. This is really surprising because, well, Wilson had produced perhaps one of the greatest rock records ever with Like a Rolling Stone.
2: Journalist Colin Irwin.
3: Part of the thing about Highway 61 was Bob Johnston, the producer, and not the original producer, that was Tom Wilson, but they had apparently had a falling out after the first session, so nobody really knows why. But Bob Johnston, he loved Dylan and he let him do anything he wanted, whereas other producers probably wouldn't have done. Wilson was quite a spiky character himself. Johnston just gave him free rein.
2: That was quite unusual for an in-house producer at the time. The artist before had almost been like an employee of the record company.
3: Yeah, they were hired hands, yeah. Almost the lowest of the low, you know. So it wasn't just musically that Dylan changed things with Highway 61. It was the whole recording process, the whole way the industry worked, really.
2: And what's Al Cooper's opinion of the approach to production of Tom Wilson and Bob Johnston?
0: They mostly stayed out of the way, which was a very good quality to have with Bob.
2: The bass player was replaced as well. After just 2 days, out went Joe Macho Jr. and in came Harvey Brooks, a friend of Al Cooper and another youngster among these seasoned session men.
4: Al said, Bob Dylan is going to do this recording, and do you want to do it? And I said, well, that would be great. What does Bob Dylan do? You know, but I had never heard of Bob Dylan. No, in a sense, you know, he said, this is an amazing opportunity, and I didn't realize it would change my life, which it did.
5: You walk into the room with your pencil in your hand. You see somebody naked in you. You say, who is that man?
4: It was a new experience for me, and I loved it. It was great.
0: Something was happening there, and I did not know what it was. You know, Harvey, bless his heart, he did a great job. That was the end of that.

0: But Bob made it kind of easy because he had such direction. You know, he knew what he wanted to do. I didn't know exactly what it was, but he knew what it wasn't. You know, and knowing what it wasn't was like a key thing in life.
1: You were once quoted as saying that to record with Dylan, you had to have strength of character, a thick skin, and an easygoing nature. Why was that?
0: Well, because it was happening instantly. You know, you're reacting to what's going on. It's coming by fast. You got to, like, get the map of the song. You got to, you know, let your feel come out and find that place within all those notes.
1: Didn't some of those most seasoned professional session men around you, didn't they look upon Dylan's approach to it as rather chaotic and unprofessional?
0: Well, if you were to go by professional session protocol, this was chaos, but it was also an introduction into what was coming.
2: You know, when you listen to this record now, all these years on, there's still an air of freshness and spontaneity. Do you think that was because Dylan wasn't prepared to make this record and just made it up as he went along, winged it?
0: Absolutely, because the more scripted it gets, the more kind of boring it gets. It was just the way it went. And you put this all together, and what came out of it were all of these personalities playing, and it made the music alive. Tax deductible charity organization. It was a little out of tune, it was a little not really that tight, and it just made this raw song happen, and Bob was on top of it. It was more about feel. It was all about feel.

And you say, for what reason? And he says, how? And you say, what does this mean? And he screams back, you're a cow.

0: from a Buick 6, track 4, and Ballad of a Thin Man, track 5. Captivating, I'm sure you'll agree.
1: Greil Marcus. He's working with people who he, in that moment, who he loves, who he trusts, who he knows are going to help take him places he's never been before, and vice versa. They're going to play better with him than they ever have before. That's the feeling all over the place.
2: In your opinion, how important was Mike Bloomfield on these sessions, Greil?
1: He was beyond important. He was crucial. Listen to the slashing playing on Highway 61 Revisited, the song. Just the speed and the sense of momentum, the sense of drive that's all over that record. But it's Bloomfield who's got the steering wheel. It's Bloomfield who is making this song serious, who is giving the song a sense of flight. All kinds of remarkable things are happening in the stories that are being told in this song.

0: that things went right.
1: You're on Highway 61. There's a tornado behind you. It's gaining, and you just floor it and hope. And that sense of the heedless need to escape is in that song.
0: Right on Highway 61.
2: Tell us about the track Highway 61 itself. Oh,
3: well,
2: you had a hand in the distinctive police siren whistle, didn't you?
3: Well, I used to wear that around my neck. It came in handy sometimes. Mostly it was a drug thing. You know, if the people sitting in the room, you know, smoking marijuana, I'd go in the corner and, you know, do that, try and scare them, because it was very illegal at the time. I said to Bob, can you put this in your harmonica rack so that you can blow into it? I said, this would be great on this instead of the harmonica. He said, let me see, I think I can. And so he tried it, and I said, it's great. And I think he thought it was too. But I never got it back.

0: An hour ago. Dylan and his musicians had made a number of attempts during the sessions to record it, all of them to Dylan's dissatisfaction. The breakthrough came on the sixth and final recording day with Charlie McCoy, a Nashville country session musician, on a visit to New York. Although a multi-instrumentalist, Charlie wasn't really regarded as a guitarist, principally a harmonica player. It was Charlie who played the harmonica on Stone Fox Chase, the memorable theme tune of the Old Grey Whistle Test. And in the summer of 1965, Charlie McCoy happened to have an old friend from Nashville living in New York. And that friend happened to be producing Highway 61.
1: Bob Johnson moved to New York. He said, if you ever come up here, I can get you Broadway theater tickets. I said, okay. So I happened to go up there, and I called him, and I said, okay, I'm here. How about my tickets? He said, no problem. He said, hey, I'm recording Bob Dylan this afternoon. I'd like for you to come over and meet him. So I went over to Columbia Studio. He introduced me to Bob Dylan, and Dylan said, hey, I'm getting ready to record a song. Why don't you grab that other guitar over there and play along? Listen, I was struggling because, I play a little guitar, but that's not my forte. And when I hear it, I always think, man, what would Grady play on this?
0: And did you have Grady Martin's guitar part on Marty Robbins' El Paso in mind?
1: Well, that would be that's a tall wish, because that to me is one of the greatest bits of session work I've ever heard in my life.

0: Maiden girl.
1: How did it work? Did Dylan play it to you by himself to start with? Did he run through it?
2: He played a couple verses, and then he said, well, it's real long. Just keep going till we get to the end.

0: Did you have many attempts at it before you arrived at the version that we now know on the album?
1: No, we did it once.
0: What?
1: Like I said, it was 11 minutes long. We listened to it once. We did it a second time.
0: Right.
1: And the bass player had another session to go to, and that was end of story.
0: Wow. And can you remember, from walking in the studio to walking out, how long were you actually in Columbia Studio A?
1: Oh, maybe an hour and a half. But you know what? That was our MO here in Nashville. Efficiency was very important. You listen to the song, and you go do it, and you improvise. You know, it's a steel string guitar playing in between the lyrics. That's what we learned down here. The song and the singer are the picture, we're the frame.
2: And puts her hands in her back pocket, Betty Davis style.
0: Did Dylan say anything to you at the end?
1: Nope.
0: Not a word?
1: Not a word.
0: Did he not even say thank you?
1: No, he probably felt it, but it never came out.
2: Then someone says, you're in the wrong place, my friend. You'd better leave.
1: Later, I was in a conversation with Bob Johnson. This is two or three months down the road. He said to me, he said, I don't know if you know this, but when you came to New York, I was using you for bait.
0: Go on.
1: And I said, what are you talking about? He said, I want Dylan to come to Nashville, and he didn't want to come. Nor his management people didn't want him to come either. But after the session, I told him, I said, now look, do you see how easy that was? That's the way it is in Nashville. So he talked him into coming here.
3: And oh yes, Johnson's bait did indeed work, because in 1966, Dylan did indeed go to Nashville. And there he recorded an absolute masterpiece, Blonde on Blonde. Again, under Johnson's supervision. But that, chums, is for another program. You know, it's an exciting experience to be turned on by something new, something exciting, something that pushes your musical horizons. And that's what happened to me when Del Cox left Highway 61, revisited around my house, and went home without it. And in the morning, as I said, I bent over the record player, put needle onto vinyl, and it was like my fingers had been put into an electric plug. It really shook me, and I've never really recovered. And I hope, if you've been listening to this program, you've enjoyed it as much as I have, pulling it all together. My name's Henry Turtle. Thanks for tuning in, chums. I'm tuning out. Over and out. Till the next time.

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2: From Angel Radio, this is Ian Horner with part one of a profile of the Cotton Club in America. Of all the many venues where jazz and dance music was played, time and again the Cotton Club emerges. And at Harlem.

Harlem River Quiver, composed by Jimmy McHugh and Dorothy Fields, prolific composers at the period, and recorded here by Duke Ellington, December 1927. It was in 1920, during Prohibition, when heavyweight champion Jack Johnson opened the Club Deluxe at 142 Street, Lenox Avenue in Harlem. The earliest band recording I have is from Andy Preer, who only made this one commercial recording.

I found a new baby. How appropriate, from the band of Andy Prayer, his only ever recording. Owen Madden, a prominent bootlegger and gangster, took over the club in 1923. And this was whilst he was in prison. He changed the name from Club Deluxe to the one we know so well today, the Cotton Club.

Cotton Club Stomp, one of over 100 compositions from Duke Ellington whilst at the club. Broadcasting by the early 30s was getting well underway. Howard Johnson remembers a nationwide hookup when, as he said, "I just couldn't wait to hear the strains of the Ellington theme of the time."

East Street Toodaloo. A strange theme for a band, in this case Duke Ellington, whose fame just grew from his broadcasts. At the club, his format was to write jungle music for an audience of white patrons.

0: Ellington's Jungle Nights in Harlem. A typical night ran from 9 p.m. until at least 3 a.m. in the morning. There were two distinctly different shows presented nightly. The first was around 12 a.m. with a dozen numbers, and the second followed at 2:15 a.m. with just 10.
1: You got to sing, yes. Swing, yes. You truckle down to the Cotton Club. If you can't get a taxi, grab a sub. Swinging in Harlem was the greatest. Well, they swung out a million ways. Move downtown nowadays, swinging at the Cotton Club. Boy, they drop in off that great white way. They keep on swinging till the break of day. Everybody's always gay, swinging at the Cotton Club. Now, if you've had the blues all day, you watch those dancing feet. They're sure to drive your blues away. Telling you, buddy, that can't be beat. If you don't know what to do, turn west off 7th Avenue. They always got a red hot review, swinging at the Cotton Club. Yeah!

Bandana Babies, the pen of Jimmy McHugh and Dorothy Fields, with vocal from Ozzie Ware and the Ellington Band. And at first we heard the Three Peppers: Toy Wilson piano, Bob Bell guitar, and Walter Williams on double bass, swinging at the Cotton Club. Some tapping feet were also heard, plus the voice of Bill Bojangles Robinson, who's here in September 1929, ain't misbehavin'.

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That's why I'm misbehaving. 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Ain't misbehaving. I'm feeding my love. I ain't misbehaving. Just having a lot of fun. All here by myself. No one to talk to. I ain't misbehaving. Feeding all my love fun. Jack Horner, he's in the corner. He don't go nowhere. But what do I care? Don't you know that your kisses are worthwhile waiting?

Ain't Misbehavin', with vocal and taps from Bill Bojangles Robinson, with Irving Mills and his Hotsy Totsy Gang. The latter was apt, as patrons, at first, were all white. A mixture of toffs mixing with Jimmy Durante, George Gershwin, Al Jolson, Mae West, Irving Berlin, Eddie Cantor, and then, even at the time, New York's mayor, Jimmy Walker.

Ozark Mountain Blues, recorded by the Missourians in June 1929. They had only 3 recording sessions. A longer session recording team was led by the pianist James Johnson. Andy Razaf takes the vocal on Go Harlem.

Go Harlem from the band led by James Johnson in 1929. A review titled Brown Sugar in 1930 had the band led by Cab Calloway. And here are two numbers, Trickeration and The Man from Harlem, giving Cab Calloway every opportunity.

0: It was up at Mike's the other night. There was really quite a sight. Gather round, folks, while I give you all the lowdown. It's a mess, too. Tables were filled with gaudy frails chewing on their fingernails. They were waiting for the man from Harlem.
1: Ah!
0: Oh, there! Ah! Drinks were served, 6 bits of throw. Things were moving kind of slow. Everybody's nerves were getting jumpy. You know, people sort of frivolous like that. All at once the room was still. Men forgot all about the bill. Who should enter but the man from Harlem? Why, look at that cat. He's coming in. He's growling. Listen at him growling. It's awful mess, ain't it? Oh, you muggins. That's who you muggins. Muggins, so help me. I'm going to tell you more about it. Tell you more about it. Everybody rolled their eyes. Women started heaving sighs. Someone hollered, music, life, and gin. Come on, let's get out here. Everybody cleared his face. They had big, broad smiles on every face. How they all loved to see the man from Harlem. He filled everyone with plenty of pep. He'd twist and squirm, it just was a dirty shame. Everyone was in a daze. Women watched him with amaze.

man from Harlem, and Trickeration from Cab Calloway. As they said, the king of the Hidey-Ho, from 1932. That same year, Billy Banks and his Blue Rhythm Boys play Minnie the Mooch's Wedding Day. Billy takes the vocal.

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The Cotton Club room was huge. The owners had grown rich on the nectars of prohibition. No expense was spared to make it look absolutely sumptuous. The bandstand was a replica of a southern mansion, with the dance floor, of course, in front. The waiters were all dressed in red tuxedos. The tables were covered with red and white gingham tablecloths. Seating was for over 500. So the entertainment was second to none. Now, we can hear, but not see, sadly, five immaculate boys in evening dress, tapping and dancing in complete unison behind one another. A remarkable sight to Black Beauty. And then, Happy Feet.

Happy Feet from Cab Calloway, and before that, Five Immaculate, Evening Dress, Bow Tie, Male Dancers in unison on the dance floor. Now, Adelaide Hall, in fine style, with the backing of the Duke Ellington Band.

0: baby. From Adelaide Hall, in December 1932. Follow that indeed. What a backing Duke Ellington's band had. His musicians, many of whom stayed with him for so many years. And he too returned many times to the Cotton Club, and we shall hear him on our next programme. To close, here's Harold Arlen with Leo Reisman's band, whose lyrics rather state the style and quality that was given to the patrons. May I, Ian Horner, thank you for listening, and look forward to next when we meet. And I'll leave you with Harold Arlen, happy as the day is long. God bless.
1: Hello, Harold boy. What you going to sing today, a blues song?
2: No, Leo, I'm afraid I'm not in that mood today.
1: What's wrong, boy? What's wrong?
2: Well, I'm sick of love songs, lovey-dove songs. I'm tired of tuning in on crooners crooning about their broken hearts.

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I haven't got a dime to lend, got a lot of time to spend. Just a pocket full of air, feeling like a millionaire. 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
1: Oh, you always were the lucky one.
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Hello again from me, Rod Hardesty, and welcome to another hour or so of Classics We Love. And the short piece to get us going, it's the prelude to Chabrier's Te Deum. Here's the Academy of St. Martin in the Fields under Sir Neville Mariner.

0: The Academy of St. Martin in the Fields under Sir Neville Mariner with the prelude to Charpentier's Te Deum. And we visit the English countryside now to hear the voice of Owen Branigan, who sings a much-loved ballad by Sterndale Bennett with words by Hugh Wright. The song is about an old man leaning on his cottage gate, idly passing the time of day, no doubt with anyone who will listen. Let's draw near, eh, and eavesdrop.
1: Sowing's pretty good, reaping ain't so bad. Scaring on the

an instrumental version there of Amy Woodford Findon's Kashmiri Song from Four Indian Love Lyrics by the poet Lawrence Hope, and played there by Mantovani and his orchestra. And we're off to Norway now for our next work, the Piano Concerto in A Minor by Grieg. He composed it in 1868 when he was still in his prime, just 24 years old. Today we're to have the second movement. Our soloist is the English pianist Ronan O'Hara, along with the Royal Philharmonic Orchestra under James Judd.

Ronan O'Hara was the soloist in that performance of the second movement of the Piano Concerto in A Minor by Grieg. The Royal Philharmonic Orchestra was conducted by James Judd. Right, I think we'll have Waltz now. Here's Strauss's Morning Papers.

The Waltz Morning Papers by Strauss II, and played there by the Johann Strauss Orchestra of Vienna under Willy Boskowski. To the movies now, and this week we go back to 1938 for an American swashbuckler, The Adventures of Robin Hood. It starred Errol Flynn as Robin Hood and Olivia de Havilland as Maid Marian. The film, in fact, won an Academy Award for Eric Korngold's music score. Here's the main theme. Thank you.

Eric Korngold's main theme from the 1938 film The Adventures of Robin Hood, and played there by the Moscow Symphony Orchestra. Now, when we think of male voice choirs, it's quite easy to think they all come from Wales, but of course we also have many great choirs across the country. One of Scotland's top names is the Kirkintilloch Male Voice Choir in East Dumbartonshire. It's about 8 miles from Glasgow. The choir was formed back in 1921 and has achieved much success over the years. Today they're going to sing a very patriotic song. It's called Highland Cathedral. The tune was actually composed by two German musicians, Ulrich Rover and Michael Korb, in 1982 for a Highland Games event in Germany. Then in 1990, words were added by Ben Kelly, whose idea was for it to be sung at future major sporting events, as he felt the current song, Flower of Scotland, sounded too anti-English, as it refers to proud Edward's army, Edward II of England. So, to the tune Highland Cathedral, he added these words. Land of our fathers, we will always be faithful and loyal to our own country. In times of danger, we will set you free, lead us to glory and victory. Hail Caledonia, our ancient prayer, in this Highland Cathedral let our standards bear. Joining together with one dream to share, God bless the people, love this land so fair.

The Watermill by Ronald Binge, and played there by the New London Orchestra under Ronald Corp. A popular piece of music some, well, many years ago, really, as it was used in the television adaptation of The Secret Garden. Right, we turn to John Ireland now for the third movement, the Minuet, from his Downland Suite. The work was composed in 1932, originally for brass band, as a test piece for the National Brass Band Championships, then later arranged for string orchestra. To play it here, we have the English Chamber Orchestra, conducted by David Garforth.

The third movement, the minuet from A Downland Suite by John Ireland. The English Chamber Orchestra was conducted by David Garforth. And we'll close this week with the rousing overture to Glinka's Ruslan and Ludmilla. Here in a live recording is the London Philharmonic Orchestra, conducted by Klaus Tennstedt.

Klaus Stanstedt conducting the London Philharmonic Orchestra in that live recording of Glinka's Overture to Ruslan and Ludmilla, bringing our time together once more to a close. Thank you as ever for the privilege of your company, and remember our email address just in case you'd like to get in touch with the programme, and that address is classicswelove@gmail.com. 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Which is exactly what Angel Radio listener Jill Hugo did last week. Thank you, Jill, for your email, and I hope I helped you with your query regarding a particular piece of music in last week's programme. I'm Rod Hardesty, and until next week then at the same time, I wish you well.

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3: Hello everyone and welcome to the Dance Band Days here on Angel Radio. Do join me, Tony Bradley, to listen to some of the great sounds of the dance bands and the big bands. Hello everyone and welcome to the Dance Band Days. Another extremely rare 78 is by George Elric and his band. And this 78 was not issued to the public. In fact, looking at the label, it says in bold letters, not for sale. And the titles on this medley include Young and Healthy, All Over the Place and Let's Do It. And George and the band made four recordings of medleys on the 8th of December 1944 and all were rejected. They were perhaps for the show Music While You Work, but I'm not sure why they were rejected. Perhaps it all has to do with the very high musical standards of the day. But I must admit, it all sounds great to me. So, how rare can a 78 be? Well, as rare as this.

George Elric and his band, and you may recall George from his days of presenting Housewife's Choice in later years. But they were the lovely band and a nice medley of songs, dating from the 8th of December 1944. Well, by 1944, swing music had been around for quite a while, and Count Basie was still providing his great swing recordings via the radio. And it is from some 1944 transcription recordings for radio that these tracks are taken. So they were not commercially released. And on these sides, the band, free from the constraints of 3 minutes a side or 3 minutes or so a side for the standard 78, were somewhat freer musically. And it shows, and it makes for great listening. Here is a Basie favourite featuring the great saxophone playing of Lester Young.

A great swinging number that, Jumpin' at the Woodside, Count Basie and his orchestra, featuring saxophonist Lester Young in 1944. While Jimmy Rushing was providing many of the vocals for the Count at the time, but in the female vocal department was Thelma Carpenter.

0: Do nothing till you hear from me, Count Basie and his orchestra, with Thelma Carpenter. Well, Artie Shaw had recently left the Navy at the time of these 1944 transcription recordings, and he was setting about establishing a new band. But what would happen if he put the two greats together, Artie Shaw and Count Basie? Well, this is what happens, all introduced by Artie.
1: Well, how about a couple of choruses of Lady Be Good?

Artie Shaw, I think, at the top of his game there with Lady Be Good, and then, well, it's either Duffelbag Jam or Bird Calls, depending on which LP one is looking at. And those sides also featured another jazz great, Artie, there reunited with his old drummer from the late 1930s, Buddy Rich. All with Count Basie and his orchestra. Now, if I mention Jerry Gray, you may be thinking, yes, I've heard the name, or I haven't. Oh, yes, Jerry Gray, he was the great arranger. Well, Jerry was indeed a great arranger during the 1930s and 1940s. And if I mention songs such as Polka Dots and Moonbeams, Tuxedo Junction, Anvil Chorus, A String of Pearls, Adios, Chattanooga Choo Choo, and Caribbean Clipper, well, the great Glenn Miller Band comes to mind. But Jerry also worked with Artie Shaw, and he arranged with Artie that hit version of Begin the Begin. By the early 1950s, the demand for the Miller sound was high. Tex Beneke had led the Miller Band for some years, and former Miller sideman Ray McKinley was to lead a new Glenn Miller orchestra in the 1950s. But who is better suited to lead a Miller Band than the man who created so many of its hit recordings? And so Jerry took his own band on the road and into the studios in the early 1950s to recreate some of those popular sounds. It was a great band, and it was captured on many radio transcriptions. And here they are with Jerry's up-tempo version of Night and Day.

Jerry Gray and his orchestra, and a lovely recording of Cole Porter's Night and Day. And Jerry also gave the Miller treatment to popular hits of the day, as with Nat King Cole's Unforgettable, here with vocalist Lynn Franklin.

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Frankie Baby, of course, and Star, written by Sammy Kahn and Jimmy Van Heusen for the 1968 musical masterpiece starring Julie Andrews about the life of Gertrude Lawrence. Stars United, eh? Speaking of which, here's Peggy.

That's me on the bongos, accompanying Peggy Lee with Till There Was You from The Music Man, written by Meredith Wilson. Johnny Mac here on Angel Radio, and Johnny plays Johnny with a question.

Kids sure play funny music these days. They play it in the strangest way. Said it looks to me like they've all gone wild. It was peaceful back when I was a child. Well, man, could it be that the girls and boys

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A little boy of three says, Daddy, why? 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
1: Profound stuff indeed from Johnny Cash. What is truth from 1969? And whilst you ponder that and the meaning of the universe, think positive.
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The brilliant combination of Nat King Cole and George Shearing. 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Right, we're heading towards the end of the summer, so it's almost time for autumn, and it's certainly time to dust down this classic from Edith Piaf.

Little Sparrow herself with Les Feuilles Mortes, Autumn Leaves. English lyrics by Johnny Mercer. It is a classic. It's Angel Radio and the Good Morning Show here with Johnny Mac. The name's Armstrong, Louis Armstrong.

from the 1969 James Bond movie On Her Majesty's Secret Service. That was Louis Armstrong. And we have all the time in the world. We've got Guinness to thank for making that a hit much later. And it was written by John Barry and Hal David. Time now, at last, for a bit of Etta James. Oh, on a Wednesday?

Etta James being all demanding on a Wednesday morning with a Sunday kind of love. Don't forget you can email me at any time you like, studio@angelradio.uk, for the attention of Johnny Mac. I'll be here to respond to any compliments or complaints. Yeah, of course. Come on now, enjoy yourself. It's later than you think.

0: honey, at that beautiful funeral, I've never seen so many flowers.
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0: Poor man.
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1: Wise words from Louis Prima. Yeah, enjoy yourself. That's been all positive and upbeat this morning, hasn't it? Time for me, though, to get a taxi out of here. I'll leave you in the very capable hands of the breakfast bustle. From me, Johnny Mac, to you wherever you are. Goodbye, God bless. Talk to you next Wednesday. Good morning.

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2: Good morning, welcome to the Breakfast Bustle. I'm Olivia and I'm here with my lovely mum, Sharon, who is on the phones to answer your song requests. Oh, we had such fun at the karaoke event on Sunday. It was really, really fun to meet some of you in person. Yeah, it was really fun.
3: I'm glad we practiced.
2: Yeah, we did actually practice. For anyone interested, we did California Dreamin' by the Mamas and the Papas. I'm particularly bad at singing. Mum's not so bad. Eric from Haverford West, we didn't do Al Bowley and Anona Wynn. We didn't have the chance to practice it. But no, it was really lovely meeting some of you. And yeah, Candice, oh, she is such a star. She did an amazing job of organising it all. She, you know, she was very thoughtful. She thought of everything. So yeah, that was so fun. Oh, loved it. I had quite a lot of gin and tonics. And me and my mum walked back to Fratton train station. Very jolly. And then, yeah, then we went home to have roast dinner with my dad and... Yeah, I think he thought we seemed very silly, because we probably were. Anyway, into the first song of the show, we have a very special one here for the sponsors of our show, John and Teresa from Cambridge. So a very good morning to you both. And you said, on Sunday, it's your 46th wedding anniversary and you're still in the honeymoon stage. I love that so much. And could you please play one of your favourite songs? Of course we can. I hope you have something beautiful planned for Sunday. Yeah, congratulations and all the very best from us at Angel. So here is Chances Are by Johnny Mathis.

And that was Johnny Mathis with Chances Are, and that was for John and Teresa on their, which for their 46th wedding anniversary, which is on Sunday. Oh, yeah, that massive congratulations. So, next up, we have a song for, so this is for Thelma and Gosport, and this is for Jenny, who she met on Sunday at the karaoke event, and Thelma tells me that Jenny likes ska and reggae, so I should pick a song, and I think I've chosen a pretty fun one. I've chosen Roy and Patsy, My Happy Home, and it's from the year 1962.

And that was Roy and Patsy with My Happy Home. And that was for Thelma in Gosport for Jenny, whom she met at the karaoke on Sunday. So thank you so much for calling in, Thelma. Always such a delight to speak with you before the radio show starts. Right, what have we got next? Oh, we have a song for Chris in North London, and you'd like to hear The Dells' Oh What a Night. And we've specifically found the VJ version from 1956, not the Chess version. So here you go.

0: And that was The Dells with Oh What a Night. And that was the 1956 version for Chris in North London. Thank you so much for calling, Chris. So next up, we have a song for Chris in Bishop's Waltham. And you'd like to hear Little Red Rooster by the Rolling Stones.
1: Are you playing the Dolly Parton?

0: And that was, of course, Little Red Rooster by the Rolling Stones. And that was for Chris in Bishop's Waltham. So let's bring you the weather report.
1: Today's weather forecast is sponsored by Jackie and Marcus of Westminster, London.
0: So the weather for today, the 26th of August, for West Sussex, Hampshire, the Isle of Wight and Dorset. Today's sunrise was at 6:09 a.m. Today looks like being a day of sunny spells and a few isolated showers. Today's temperature, mid-morning, will be 21 degrees C or 70 Fahrenheit, and in the afternoon, 23 degrees C and or 73 Fahrenheit. The high tide at Portsmouth is at 11:33 this morning. The sunset is at 8:03 p.m. Tonight will be cloudy with heavy rain. Tonight's temperature will be 20 degrees Celsius or 68 Fahrenheit. The moon is a waxing gibbous moon. Tomorrow will bring sunny spells, heavy rain and scattered showers. Tomorrow's temperature in the morning will be 21 C or 70 F. And in the afternoon, 22 degrees C or 72 F. The local outlook for Friday to Sunday. Friday will see sunny spells and a band of rain moving from the west to the east. And Saturday looks like being a mixture of sunny spells, cloudy intervals and patchy rain. Sunday will be a cooler day. A dry day at first, but heavy, thundery showers will develop during the afternoon.
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0: So next up we have a song for Eric in Haverford West. A very good morning to you, Eric. Yeah, sorry we didn't do your Anona Wynn Al Bowley song. We did think of it, but then we thought we'd already practiced our song. But thank you for writing in. So you'd like to have Anona Wynn, The Party Is Over Now.

boys and girls, to hurry home to bed, for there's a new day waiting just ahead. Life is sweet, but time is fleet beneath the magic of the moon. Dancing time may seem sublime, but it is ended.

And that was a Nona win with The Party's Over Now, and that was for Eric in Haverford West. Thank you so much, Eric. So next up, we have a song for Alan in Farnborough. Very good morning to you, Alan. And you'd like to hear Young William and the Jamaicans with Limbo Drum. I'm excited to hear this.

And that was Limbodrome by Young William and the Jamaicans. And that was for Alan in Farnborough. Oh, thank you, Alan. I always love your choices. That was really fun. So next up we have an On This Day from Bill in Brentford, and it's a slightly unconventional one. So there was no angel appropriate person born on this day. So instead, in 1951 on this day, there was the London premiere of the film An American in Paris, one of the great musicals. Bill in Brentford has chosen a song. I'm going to butcher the name here, but George Gertrude and I'll Build a Stairway to Paradise. And you said it's not only a good song, but in the film it's very visually pleasing. So I might have to go and watch that. But yeah, thank you, Bill. Thank you for your thoughtful Born on This Day requests. So here is George Gertrude and I'll Build a Stairway to Paradise.

And that was Georges Goutre with I'll Build a Stairway to Paradise, and that's from the musical An American in Paris. And that was premiered on this day in the year 1951, and that was for Bill in Brentford. Thank you so much, Bill. So next up, so we've had a few emails about this very sad passing of Dolly Parton. I got an incredibly thoughtful email from Dave in Gosport, Durham Dave, and you sent in a three in a row request. Unfortunately, I think because they were recorded in the 70s, I'm probably not allowed to play them. But so just for anyone's reference, Dolly Parton did a cover of the Beatles song Help, and that's from 1979, and then she also did a version of Words with Barry Gibb. And the last song on your three in a row is In Angels' Time, so I've chosen that one to play. And it is Games People Play by Dolly Parton, and it's from the year 1969. So this is for Durham Dave in Gosport, and also Fred the Red, who also asked for a Dolly Parton track. So thank you so much for writing in. And yeah, rest in peace to Dolly. She was obviously such a legend.

0: You, yeah, rest in peace to a legend. Also, I think Tony has written Magical Memories of Dolly Parton for 4 p.m. today. I'll read it out in the show schedule, but yeah, I think Tony was up quite late last night, writing a script, to commemorate her today. So there we go.
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0: 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The Lord Mayor of Winchester will open the show at 11 a.m. and take part in various events throughout the day until 4:30 p.m. Admission, adults are £2.50, seniors are £1.50 and under 14s are free. There is no parking on site. 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
1: The What's On Diary was sponsored by David in leafy Shepherd's Bush.
0: Okay, so next up we have a song for Terry One in Portsmouth, who I met on Sunday. Very good morning to you, Terry. We took a lovely photo together. Oh, it was really nice to meet you and your sister in person. Lovely to see Marianne. She was very good at the karaoke. So, you would like to hear Johnny Sandon with Yes.

0: And that was Johnny Sandon and the Remo 4 with Yes. And that was for Terry 1 in Portsmouth. Thank you so much, Terry. Right, I've got so many requests here. I'm going to try and stop yapping. So if I'm short, that is why. So next up, we have a song for Angela and Peter in Gosport. And you've requested another Dolly track. And you've chosen a song from her first album, Hello, I'm Dolly. And the track is Dumb Blonde.
1: You also have recorded another song recently, and it's a beautiful song. Why don't you go sing Dumb Blonde? No, that's not the way I should put it. Wait a minute now, I'll think of it. Dolly Parton recorded a song called Dumb Blonde.
2: Yeah.
1: She is about to sing it for you.
2: Thank you, Bobby.

and that was Dolly Parton with Dumb Blonde, and I hope that was okay. It was a live version, and that was for Angela and Peter in Gosport. Thank you so much. I hope you're both having a lovely morning. So next up we have a song for Chris in Waterlooville, who we also saw on Sunday. So good to see you. Really nice to meet you. I think I met you before at the Pay to Play, but yeah. Anyway, you would like to hear Al Martino and Now.

And that was Now by Al Martino, and that was for Chris in Waterlooville. Thank you so much, Chris. I hope you're having a lovely day. So the next song is for another person we met on Sunday. It's the lovely Jeff from Greenwich, who is the sponsor of Three in a Row. You it was really great to meet you, Jeff. You said, "Hope we're both well. It was lovely to meet you both on Sunday at the Lord Johnny Russell, and that you got home safely on Monday afternoon." You wanted to sing Frankie Vaughan's There Must Be a Way, but the DJ did not have it. So perhaps we could play it for you this morning. Of course we can. It was lovely to meet you. Thanks for the gin tonnies. We were very jolly. Really fun to meet you. This is Frankie Vaughan with There Must Be a Way.

0: And that was Frankie Vaughan with There Must Be a Way. And that's from the year 1967. And that was for Jeff in Greenwich. I've got to say, Jeff was amazing at the karaoke.
1: He got an award.
0: Yeah, what was the award? It was like best singer, or... There were some amazing singers there. But Jeff, you were wonderful. And yeah, thank you so much. So next up, we have a song for Jenny on Hailing Island. And you said thank you to Thelma, who requested a song for you earlier. And you've chosen another one, which is Where Are You by The Infatuators. And it's from 1961.

0: And that was The Infatuators with Where Are You? And that was for Jenny on Hailing Island. Thank you so much, Jenny. I really enjoyed that. So, next up, let's do the programme schedule.
1: This is Richard, who's very pleased to sponsor the Angel Radio Times.
0: So coming up in about 10 minutes, we have Snap and Crackle with Sharon, which is sponsored by Sue and Peter Taylor, and the Gardening Chat is sponsored by Wendy. At 10:55 a.m, we have Exercises. At 11 a.m, Sandy's Yesterdays, sponsored by Wendy in Norwich, in loving memory of our Anne. At 1 p.m, Ray's Radiogram, sponsored by Kay in Ventnor on the Isle of Wight. At 1:30 p.m, we have a portrait of Chick Bullock, sponsored by Liz on Hailing Island, in memory of her dear husband Graham. At 2 p.m, we have Holger's World of Music, Hair, sponsored by Tony in Bognor, in memory of his dear friend Ken. At 3 p.m, we have Music of the Silver Screen with Pete Pittman, sponsored by Ivy and Janice at Farm Lane Nursing Home, Fulham. At 4 p.m, we have a special edition of Magical Music Memories, Magical Memories of Dolly Parton, in memory of her, in commemoration of her sad passing today, which is sponsored by Jean Coker in Cosham. At 6 p.m, we have the Fab 50s with Les Peckham. At 7 p.m, Bob Sevier with Gems from the Vaults, sponsored by St. Mary's Church Tea Room at Porchester Castle. 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At 7:30 a.m, Good Morning with Sean, also sponsored by David in Shepherd's Bush. And at 8 a.m, you have me again with The Breakfast Bustle, which is sponsored by Janice in Fulham in memory of Mum Ivy.
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0: Oh, so we're coming up to the end of the show now. Thank you so much for listening. And yeah, great to hear from everyone who was there on Sunday. I will not be here next week, actually. I'm going to America to see my lovely fella, Casey. I'm going to meet his mum for the first time. She lives in Minneapolis, so I'm flying to Minneapolis. We're spending a few days there at the Minnesota State Fair, and then we're going to fly to San Francisco where he lives, so that's going to be lovely. Yeah, apparently the Minnesota State Fair is absolutely crazy. So yeah, hoping to see some big pumpkins and nice crafts. Anyway, yeah, I'll see you this time tomorrow. And the last song we're going to hear today is Eddie Arnold and Cowpoke.

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4: 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So it's Richard Palmer signing off, and I'm looking forward to hearing from you.
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0: Snap and Crackle is sponsored by Sue and Peter Taylor in France. And the gardening items are sponsored by Wendy in Norwich.

Very good morning to you all and welcome to the Snap and Crackle Show. It's a request program taking us up to 11 o'clock. My name is Sharon Twine. Thank you for joining me this lovely Wednesday morning. It's lovely and sunny out there. Still warm, very, very warm. You just heard the French accordion, 13 Vendredi le Troisième. Not sure that what that one means. Trez is 13. Vendredi sounds like Friday. Friday the 13th, I'm not sure. It's probably not. It's probably something totally different. Anyway, we've got Chris on reception taking your requests, and you can give her a ring. The free phone number is 0800 014 1955. The standard rate is 02392 481988. And you can email your request, and that's studio@angelradio.uk. I will give out those details again about quarter past. Give you time to find a bit pen paper. Today is Wednesday, 26th of August, so it's the last Wednesday in August. So we've got a song of 26 in it. It's Buck Griffin with 26 Steps.

Spuck Griffin and 26 Steps. Like everyone's talking about Dolly Parton, who sadly passed away yesterday at the age of 80. Yeah, very sad, very talented songwriter and singer, isn't she? Very, very talented. And she's one person I wish I'd seen in concert. Yeah, but never did, never got round to seeing her. So here she is, Porter Wagner and Dolly Parton, Two Sides to Every Story, going back to 1968.

That's Porter Magnum and Dolly Parton, Two Sides to Effie's Story, going back to 1968. The first request off today is for David in Shepherd's Bush. Come on to you, David. We've got the Beach Boys and God Only Knows.

There's the Beach Boys and God Only Knows, and that's with David in Shepherd's Bush. Coming up for Carol and Cosham. Good morning to you, Carol. Carol saying love to all. Thanks, Carol. We've got Val Dunican for you with the special you.

That's Val Dunican and the Special Years, and that's for Carol in Cosham. Well, all the requests are flooding in, so thank you for all your requests. We've got 1, 2, 3, 4, 5, 6, 7, 8. We've got about 10 coming in at the moment, so your requests I'll be pardoned through them. But that free phone number is 0800 014 1955. The standard rate is 02392 481988. You can email your request at studio@angelradio.uk. Coming up for Bill in Brentford. Good morning to you, Bill. We've got Johnny Mathis, and it's a Small World. This goes back to 1959.

Lovely voice of Johnny Mathis and A Small World, going back to 1959, and that's for Bill in Brentford. Coming up for Bob in Bristol. Good morning to you, Bob. We've got Dolly Parton for you, and this is Just Because I'm a Woman.

My ultimate. As Dolly Parton, just because I'm a woman, and that's for Bob in Bristol. Coming up next, request. Let's have a look. I haven't got anything lined up at the moment. this one coming up for Pauline in Drayton, saying love to all who did so well at the Pabrook Flowers show. Well, obviously I was there from 8 o'clock Sunday morning till 4:45, helping out and dishing out the teas and coffees and taking the money for the teas and coffees. Thank you to all those who've done the homemade cakes. They were fantastic. I didn't even have to. It was so busy. I didn't even have time to have a slice of cake. We were selling cakes for £1, slice of cakes for £1, and tea and coffee, 50p each. Girl, you couldn't get that anywhere. What's that 1970s prices, wasn't it? 1980s prices for a tea and cake. It went really, really well. Obviously, I'll put some of my vegetables in for the summer show. And so it's the Purple Cultural summer show, and that was at the Crookhorn School. I couldn't put my dahlias in. They were terrible this year. I put my rhubarb and beetroot in, but I didn't win anything for that. But I got first prize for my begonia plant pot that I put in. First prize for my sweet corn, 2 sweet corn cob, corn on the cobs I had to put in. So I got first prize for that. Beefsteak tomatoes, oh, they're so juicy and lovely, beefsteak tomatoes. So nice and sweet they are. I got second prize for that. And my cherry tomatoes, perfectly round cherry tomatoes. I had to put 9 on a plate, and you got to measure them so they're all exactly the same size. You got to leave the stalks on them. Because you put them on the plate and they all start rolling over. So the best thing to do for that is podo mince. You put podo mince down, put the little cherry tomatoes on top, balance it on the podo mint, and it stops it from rolling about. And so I got second prize for that. It's a fantastic day, and obviously very busy on Saturday morning, setting it all up as well. So it was a busy weekends. So thanks, Pauline in Drayton. Hope you enjoyed it. Hope you enjoyed the show. And we have got Petula Clark for you. And thank you. Going back to 1964.

That's Bettina Clark, and thank you, going back to 1964, and that's for Pauline in Drayton. Yeah, so unfortunately, the Purple Cultural Summer Show clashed with the Angel Radio's Charity Day, but it sounded like really, really good. Great photos. Really shame that I missed it and I couldn't get there on that day. If I was free, I definitely would have come along. And but I wouldn't have got up and sang because I'm a terrible singer. I know that's what karaoke is all about. Doesn't matter if you can sing or not, but you definitely wouldn't want to hear me at all. Coming up next for Chris in Bishop's Waltham, please play this for Amanda. Good morning to you both. We've got Al Bowley and the Ray Noble Orchestra, and Love is the Sweetest Thing, going back to 1932.

Great song, going way back to 1932. Al Bowling, the Ray Noble Orchestra. Love is the Sweetest Thing. And it's for Chris in Bishop's Waltham for Amanda. Thank you for that. That's lovely. Thelma in Gosport, you've asked for Dolly Parton, Coats of Many Colours. That came out in 1971, so we can't play that one. But I've chosen one for you, Dolly Parton and Something Fishy. But if you wanted another request, please give us a ring back and play one for you.

Dolly Parton and Something Fishy. Played that for Thelma in Gospel because I couldn't play The Coat of Many Colours because that came out in the 70s. So, yeah, very lovely song. So we're getting a few Dolly Parton requests, so thank you for those coming in. Coming up for Fear It in Them's where we've got Nat King Cole, the lovely voice of Nat King Cole. Going back to 1952, Walking My Baby Back Home.

That's Nat King Cole and Walking My Baby Back Home. Great, great voice and great song. And that was for Vera in Emsworth. Fred the Red in Mitcham has asked for Stand By Your Man by Dolly Parton and Tammy Wynette. Oh, I'm just trying to bring that up, actually. See if I've got that song. I'll play that soon because I can only see live versions. I thought I'd already had to set up. I can only see live versions on the stage, so I will play that very, very shortly. Coming up for Stuart in Purbrook, we have got Chris Farlow, and this is called Out of Time.

That's Chris Farlow and Out of Time, and that's for Stuart in Purbrook. Fred the Red in Mitcham, I've found the song for you, and this is the official audio. Tammy Wynette, Stand By Your Man.

That's Tammy Wynette, Stand By Your Man. Actually, that's Fred and Mitchum wanted Tammy Wynette and Dolly Parton, Stand By Your Man. The only version I could find is live ones on stage, which I couldn't play that one. It's just like seven minutes long, so I decided to choose that one for you. So I apologise for not being able to play both of them for you at this time, but I'll carry on searching to see if I can find them both singing that song that's not live on the stage. Coming up for Terry One in Portsmouth, we have got The Searchers for you, and this is Unhappy Girls.

That's The Searchers and Unhappy Girls, and that's for Terry One in Portsmouth. Coming up for Donald in Paul. Good morning to Donald. We have got Max Bygraves and Dance in the Old Fashioned Way.

That's Max Bygraves, dancing the old-fashioned way, and that's for Donald in Paul. Coming up for Alan in Farnborough in Kent. Good morning to Alan. We have got Kim Reston, and this is After the Rain.

That's Kim Weston and After the Rain, and that's for Alan in Farnborough. We have got for Jenny on Hailing Islands, we've got Bill Anderson for you. And this is called And I'm Still Missing You.

0: You know, the winds of time bring many changes. But with me, they only blow across the surface of my heart. And they can't cool this memory of you that burns so deep inside me.
1: Dick and Jane came by.
0: Dick and Jane came by today.
1: Their baby's almost
0: dear.

Espil Anderson, and I'm Still Missing You. And that's for Jenny on Hayling Islands. Time now is coming up, well, 4 minutes away from 10 o'clock. That hour's gone by really quick, and the requests are flooding in. So the next one is for Tom and Sylve in Western Supermare. We've got Neil Sedaka for you, and this is Calendar Girl.

That's Neil Sedaka and Calendar Girl, and that's for Tom and Sylve in Western Supermare. I just heard about Dave Down Under been fishing, done and enjoyed himself fishing. I don't know if you stay in Old Portsmouth yesterday. I'll pop down there for a drink in the pub at lunchtime-ish, well, no, about 10:30, 11 o'clock in the morning. I was looking out for you down there, just in case you was down that area where the old Portsmouth pubs are. Couldn't see you. Coming out for Diane in Copner, we've got Bobby Darren and Mac the Knife.

Oh, great song by Bobby Darin and Mac the Knife, and that's for Diane in Copner. Coming up for Jack in Australia. Good morning, afternoon. You're ahead, aren't you? Probably good evening to you now, probably. Yeah, good evening to you, Jack, from down under. For you down under, to me up here. Guy Mitchell, my truly, truly fair.

There's Guy Mitchell, my truly, truly affair, and that's for Jack in Australia. Good evening to you, Jack. Coming up for Eric in Haverford West, we've got Dolly Parton, and this is Girl Left Alone.

Dolly Parton and Girl Left Alone, and that's for Eric in Haverford West. Coming up for Chris in North London, we have got Smokey Robinson and The Miracles. Swept For You, Baby.

I was chatting away to Chris then. I thought, oh no, quick, the song's finished. Sweets for you, baby. And that's for Chris in North London, Smokey Robinson and the Miracles. Coming up, we have Sweet Wine. This is for Spencer, the postman in Drayton. And this is by Cream.

That's Cream and Sweet Wine, and that's for Spencer the postman over in Drayton. Time now is 10:15. You're listening to Sharon. This is Angel Radio. Thank you for joining me this morning. A couple of requests coming up. This next one is for Bill in Royston. Hope you're okay, Bill. Are you out of hospital yet, or are you still in there? Is Huey Smith. Don't know. You just know it, going back to 1959.

That's Huey Smith and Don't You Just Know It, going back to 1959, that's with Bill in Royston. Well, during the week, done a little bit of shopping and I saw a duvet set, the covers, reduced price. I thought, oh, I'll buy that. It was blue and white checks, and I thought, that's a bit... Yeah, is it going to hurt your eyes looking at this blue and white checked duvet cover? I thought, no, let's go for it. And so changed the bed covers yesterday. And Keith came in and he said it looks like a large tea towel on the bed. I said, well, I'll have to do. I got it at a reduced price. I said, you'll soon get used to it. So I can't find a song saying about tea towel or anything to do with checks at the moment. So here's Bud Flanagan and Chesney Allen. That's my idea of home sweet home.

0: Spuds, Flanagan and Chesney Allen, and that's my idea of home sweet home. Coming up for Dave Down Under in Portsmouth, we've got Bing Crosby and Louis Armstrong, Going Fishing, going back to 1951.
1: I'll tell you why I can't find you. Every time I go out to your place, you gone fishing.
2: Ah, you know.
1: But there's a sign upon your door.
2: Uh-huh.
1: Gone fishing.
2: I'm real gone, man.
1: You ain't working anymore.
2: Could be.
1: There's your hole out in the sun, where you left a row half done. You claim that hoeing ain't no fun.
2: But I can prove it.
1: You ain't got no ambition. Gone fishing by a shady, weighty pool.
2: Shangri-La. Really-La.
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2: Shall I twist your arm?
1: I'd say no more work for mine.
2: Welcome to the club.

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0: Well, I'm a busy man, Louie. I got a lot of big deals cooking. I was probably tied up at the studio.
1: You weren't tied up, you dog. You was just playing old gone fishing. There's a sign up on your door.
0: Pops, don't blab it around, will you?
1: Gone fishing.
0: Keep it shady. I got me a big one staked out.
1: You ain't working anymore.
0: I don't have to work. I got me a piece of Gary.
1: Cows need milking in the barn.
0: I have the twins on that detail. They each take a side.
1: But you just don't give a darn.
0: Give them 4 bits of cow and hand lotion.
1: You just never seem to learn.
0: Man, you taught me.
1: You ain't got no ambition.
0: You're convincing.
1: Gone fishing. Got your hound dog by your side.
0: That's old Cindy Lou going with me.
1: Gone fishing. Fleas are biting at his hide.
0: Get away from me, boy. You're bothering me.

Spin Crosby and Louis Armstrong and gone fishing. Going back to 1951, and that's Dave Down Under in Portsmouth. We have got Pat Boone, Friendly Persuasion, coming up next.

0: Lovely song by Pat Boone and Friendly Persuasion. Coming up next, here's the programme schedule for the rest of today.
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0: Let's say thank you to Sue and Peter Taylor for sponsoring this show, and also to Wendy for sponsoring the gardening chat part. At 5 to 11, we've got exercises, and at 11 o'clock, we've got Sandy's Yesterdays, sponsored by Wendy in Norwich, in loving memory of our Anne. 1 o'clock, Ray's Radiogram, sponsored by Kane Fentner on the Isle of Wight. At 1:30, Portrait of Chick Bullock. And that's Liz, sponsored by Liz on Hailing Island, in memory of her husband, Graham. 2 o'clock, Holger's World of Music and its Hair, sponsored by Tony and Bogner, in memory of his dear friend, Ken. 3 o'clock, Music of the Silver Screen with Pete Pittman, sponsored by Ivy and Janice at Farm Lane Nursing Home in Fulham. And 4 o'clock, we've got Magical Memories of Dolly Parton, sponsored by Jean Cook in Cosham. 6 o'clock, The Fab 50s with Les Peckham. 7 o'clock, Bob Sevier Gems from the Vaults, sponsored by St Mary's Church Tea Room at Porchester Castle. 7:35, Midweek Requests with Ivan, sponsored by Trisha and Michael and Donna and Danny. 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At 10:05, Hot Pipes, Steve Ashley, sponsored by David in Jebus Bush. 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At 7:30, we've got Good Morning with Sean, sponsored by David in Shepherd's Bush. And 8 o'clock, we've got Olivia with the Breakfast Bustle, sponsored by Janice in Fulham, in memory of her mum, Ivy.
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That's Chubby Checker and Limbo Rock. Well, going back to the Sunday karaoke day, thank you to everyone that attended and for all your support to help put money back into Angel Radio. So we've got a couple of songs with the word sing in it. This is to all you singers out there doing the karaoke. I heard you. It was. You all had a good time. We've got Al Jolson and Cab Calloway. I Love to Sing Her, going back to 1947, followed by Alec Templeton and the Angels Sing, going back to 1939.

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0: Here is that popular song, "And the Angels Sing," as it might be presented at the Metropolitan Opera House in New York with your radio commentator. We take you straight over to the Metropolitan Opera House.
1: Hey, everybody.
0: Good afternoon, ladies and gentlemen. We are speaking to you from Box 44 of the Metropolitan Opera House in New York, where we are about to present the world premiere of the opera Gli Angeli Cantano, or And the Angels Sing, written by that great Italian composer, Zighi Ermanno. Our cast today includes Torini, soprano, and Terroni, tenor. 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
3: You are now hearing the second and most popular scene of the whole opera entitled Nel Groovo or In the Groove. We have now come to the intermission. Suddenly the setting is changed. 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The house lights have again been lowered, and in a moment we hear the grand finale.
0: Vita.
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That's Alec Templeton and The Angels Sing, going back to 1939. We've got one more song with Sing in it, The Andrews Sisters, and Sing, Sing, Sing.

the Andrew Sisters and Sing, Sing, Sing. Well, I've got one more request for Wendy in Norwich. For Jim, her guinea pig, we've got Elvis Presley. And just hello, Jim said hello.

That's Elvis. Just tell her Jim said hello, and that's for Wendy in Norwich. And we've got Andy Williams, Can't Get Used to Losing You, coming up next.

That's Nancy Sinatra and Lee Hazelwood's Summer Wine, going back to 1966. We've got Bing Crosby and Honeysuckle Rose coming up next.

That's Bing Crosby and Honeysuckle Rose, going back to 1956. Well, that's it for me today. Thank you for all your lovely requests. We did play some lovely Dolly Parton songs as well. So all the best to Dolly Parton's family and friends. We're thinking of you all. And I'll be back here Sunday. I have to think what day it was today then. I'll be back here on Sunday. I'll get mixed up with the days. 10:30 to 12:00 with another request programme for you. Coming up after the exercises, we've got Sandy with a 2-hour show. Bye for now.

0: to Taylor in France for sponsoring Snap and Crackle. Thanks also to Wendy in Norwich, who sponsored the chat about gardening.
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3: Good morning. My name's Terry Bryant, and I run exercise classes under the name of Body Focus. Now, today we're going to be focusing on your upper body strength. If you would like to use a weight, then a couple of cans of beans or something similar would be quite good to use. You could have one in each hand. So sit up nice and tall. So you'll need a dining room chair. Sit up nice and tall, feet flat on the floor. Do you remember, pull that tummy in, roll your shoulders back and down, and then keep that tummy tucked tight. Now, you want a can in each hand, or a weight in each hand, and you're just going to bring one hand up towards the shoulder and then lengthen it down again. And then take the other hand up to the shoulder and then take it down. So you're just bringing one arm, one hand to your shoulder and taking it down, and then lift the other hand up and take it down. Like you're lifting a bar up towards you, bringing it up towards the chest. And then both arms together, bringing the hands up and then taking them down. Now, it's very important to breathe when you're doing these types of exercises because they're strength building exercises and you do need oxygen. Now, the idea is to breathe out on the effort. So when the arms are coming up, breathe out. And when they're relaxing down, breathe in. And you should be taking as long to bring those arms up towards your shoulders as you are taking them down. Try not to just let those hands flop down. Control that movement going down. Well done. Just one more. And then take those arms down. Well done. Just rest those hands in the lap. Rest the weights down if you've got them. And then sit up tall again. Give those shoulders a bit of a roll. And then get that position right again. You remember, tuck the tummy in, roll your shoulders back and down. And then hold on to your weights again, or your cans if you want them. And just have those fingers touching in your lap. So you've got your hands together in your lap and your elbows are pointing out to the side. So you've got a sort of a diamond shape. Now we're just going to lift the elbows up. And as you lift the elbows up, the hands follow. And the elbows come out to the sides up to about shoulder height and the hands up to about chest height. And then you take them down again. Now, have you forgotten to breathe? You breathe out on the up. And you breathe in as you take them down. And again, breathe out as you come up. And then breathe in as you take them down. Now, this is a very good exercise to do to help you out when you're trying to lift that shopping out of the trolley. Or if you're trying to lift something out of somewhere, if you've got a baby crying or something and you need to lift them out of the chair, out of the cot, you need to be doing this sort of movement. So bring those elbows out to the side as you come up, take them down again. And let's just do one more, lifting up and then take them down. Okay, well done. Just relax those shoulders again. Pop your weights or your cans down. Just give your arms a shake, roll the shoulders back and down a little bit and get that position right again and pull in that tummy. And roll your shoulders back and down. Now we're just going to take hold of those weights and lift the arms out to the side nice and slowly, keeping the arms nice and straight, and then take them down again. So we're doing both arms together. Breathe out as you take those arms up. This is good for the shoulders. And breathe in as you take those arms down. And again, breathe out as you come up. And breathe in as you go down. And once more, breathe out as you come up. And breathe in as you go down. Well done. Pop your weights down. Just give your shoulders a little shrug. That's quite a tough one to do for the shoulders, but it is very good for you. That's my motto. Exercise is good for you. And I'll see you another day.
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Hello, good morning. This is Sandy on Angel Radio with Yesterday Once More, which is kindly sponsored by Wendy in Norwich in loving memory of dear Anne, DJ Pete and Carol, who Wendy knew for many years. So put that kettle on and relax with a nice cuppa and listen to some of your favourite music. First one I'm going to play for you, Wendy, is Barbra Streisand with Secondhand Rose.

Lovely. Bit of Barbara Streisand there, Secondhand Rose. I hope you like that one. I'm sure you did, Wendy. Okay, next one I've got is for Margaret. And I think because of the sad loss of Dolly Parton, I mean, that's unbelievable. It's so, so sad. Let's have a Dolly Parton song.

And that, of course, was the lovely Dolly Parton in the ghetto. Hope you enjoyed that one, Margaret. Okay, next one I'm going to play is for Sue. You wanted Ragdoll by the Four Seasons.

And that, of course, was The Four Seasons, Ragdoll. Hope you like that one, Sue, and I hope you're keeping well. Okay, now I'm going to play music from people that have got birthdays this week. As I said before, songwriters, musicians, singers. Let's just wait and see, shall we? The first one I've got is Clem Cation, born on the 20th of August 1937, a drummer with Johnny Kidd and the Pirates. And this one is called Shaking All Over.

And that was Clem Cattity, born on the 20th of August 1937. I don't think I pronounced the surname correct, but I'll do my best. But he was a drummer with Johnny Kidd and the Pirates. Next one I've got is Jim Reeves, born on the 20th of August 1923. And this one, of course, is Distant Drums.

And that, of course, was Jim Reeves, who was born on the 20th of August, 1923. Next one is Kylie King, born on the 21st of August, 1943, a singer and a backing singer with The Doors. And this one is Light My Fire.

Wow, that did go on for a long time, didn't it? I didn't realise it was that long. I think it was 7 minutes. Yeah, didn't realise that. Anyway, that was The Doors, Light My Fire, and that was, where are we, the Kaidi King, who was born 21st of August 1943, and she was a backing singer with The Doors. Okay, next one I've got is Jackie D. Shannon, born on 21st of August 1941, a singer, and this one is called When You Walk in the Room.

And that was Jackie D. Shannon, who was born on the 21st of August, 1941. Okay, next one I've got is Kenny Rogers. He was born on the 21st of August, 1938. And because, unfortunately, poor Dolly Parton's passed, I thought I'd play this one, Islands in... Actually, I can't. I do beg your pardon. I've just noticed that it's too late to play. So bear with me for a moment. I do apologise on that one. Hold on just a second.

0: God's sakes, turn around.
1: And that, of course, was Kenny Rogers, who was born on the 21st of August, 1938. Right, the next one I've got is Ernie Maresca, who was born on the 21st of August, 1938. He was a writer, a songwriter and a singer, and he wrote Run Around Sue for with Dion, and this is Dion singing it, so it's Run Around Sue.

And that, of course, was Dionne with Run Around Sue, and that was written by Ernie Maresca, who was born on the 21st of August 1938, and obviously he wrote that song. Okay, the next one I've got is Hi Zayret. I'm getting some funny ones today, aren't I? Born 21st of August 1907. He was a songwriter too, and he wrote this one with Alex North, Unchained Men.

And that, of course, was Unchained Melody, sung by the Righteous Brothers. And that was written by Hai Zayret, who was born on the 21st of August, 1907, along with Alex North. Okay, next one I've got is Count Basie, born 21st of August, 1904, piano player and a band leader. And this one is April in Paris.

And that, of course, was Count Basie, who was born on the 21st of August, 1904. Next one is David Marks, born 22nd of August, 1948, a guitar player with the Beach Boys, and this one is Good Vibrations. Let's have a little listen.

And that was David Marks, who was born on the 22nd of August 1948, a guitar player with the Beach Boys. Next one, John Lee Hooker, born on August the 22nd, 1912. And this one is called Boom Boom.

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And that was John Lee Hooker, who was born on the 22nd of August 1912. Next one I've got is Jimmy Zones, born on the 23rd of August 1946, a singer with the Shadows of Night, and this one is called I Just Want to Make Love to You.

And that was Jimmy Zones, born the 23rd of August 1946, a singer with the Shadows of Night. Next one I've got is Ruddy Lewis, born 23rd of August 1936, a singer with the Drifters, and this one is Up on the Roof.

0: And that was Rudy Lewis, who was born on the 23rd of August 1936, a singer with the Drifters. Next one, Tex. Tex Williams, born 23rd of August 1917, a singer, and this one is called Smoke, Smoke, Smoke.
1: Now, I'm a feller with a heart of gold, with the ways of a gentleman, I've been told, the kind of a feller that wouldn't even harm a flea. But if me and a certain character met, the guy that invented the cigarette, I'd murder that son of a gun in the first degree. Now, it ain't cause that I don't smoke myself, and I don't reckon they hinder your health. I've smoked them all my life, and I ain't dead yet. But nicotine slaves are all the same at a petting party or a poker game. Everything's gotta stop while they have that cigarette.
2: Smoke, smoke, smoke that cigarette. Puff, puff, puff, and if you smoke yourself to death,
1: tell St. Peter at the Golden Gate that you hates to make him wait, but you just

0: Now, in a game of chance the other night, old Dame Fortune was doing me right. The kings and the queens, they just kept on coming round. Then I got a full and I bet it high, but my bluff didn't work on a certain guy. He just kept on a-raising and a-laying the money down. Now, he'd raise me and I'd raise him. I sweated blood, I got a sink or swim. He finally called and then didn't raise the bet. I said, "Ace is full, pal, how about you?" And he said, "Well, I'll tell you in just a minute or two, but right now I just gotta have a cigarette.
1: Smoke, smoke, smoke that cigarette. Puff, puff, puff, and if you smoke yourself to death,
0: tell St. Peter at the Golden Gate that you hates to make him wait, but you

0: The other night, I had a date with the cutest little girl in the 48 states, a hybrid uptown fancy little date. Now, she said she loved me, and it seemed to me that things were just about like they ought to be, so hand in hand, we strolled down Lover's Lane. She was oh so far from a chunk of ice, and our smooching party was going real nice, so help me, Hannah, I think I'd have been there yet. But I give her a kiss and a little squeeze, and she said, Tex, excuse me, please, but I just gotta have another cigarette.
1: Smoke, smoke, smoke that cigarette. Puff, puff, puff, and if you smoke yourself to death.
0: Tell St. Peter at the Golden Gate that you hates to make him wait, but you just gotta have another cigarette.
2: And that was Tex Williams, who was born on the 23rd of August 1917. Right, I've got two more to go. The next one is Mason Williams, born on the 24th of August, 1938, a guitar player, and this one is called Classical Gas.

And that was Mason Williams, who was born on the 24th of August, 1938. Right, the last one I've got is Chris Curtis, born 26th of August, 1941, a drummer with the Searchers. And this one is called Love Potion Number 9.

And that was Chris Curtis, who was born on the 26th of August 1941, a drummer with The Searchers. And that is the end of my list of people that have had birthdays in the last week, and I hope you've enjoyed it. Again, a real mixture. Some I liked, some I didn't. That's all I'm saying. Okay, now I'm going to tell you a few things that happened today in history. On the 26th of August, 55 BC, Julius Caesar crossed the English Channel for his invasion of Britain. 1959, British car manufacturers Austin and Morris launched a small car called the Mini. And 1963, Cilla Black's first major concert at the Odeon Cinema in Southport. Just a few things, obviously lots and lots of things that happened, but you can't, you know, read them all out. So it's just three that sort of kind of jumped out at me to tell you. Okay, now what I'm going to do, as I've just said, it's the 26th of August, so I'm going to play music, different years that was popular. And I'm going to start with 1960 on the 26th of August, and it was Duane Eddy, Because They're Young.

0: And that, of course, was Duane Eddy with Because They're Young, popular 1960 on the 26th of August. 1961, it was Bobby Lewis with Tossin' and Turning.
1: I couldn't sleep at all.

Alan, of course, was Bobby Lewis tossing and turning popular in 1961. 1962, it was Bobby Darin with Things.

that was lovely. I like that one. Bobby Darin with Things, and that was popular in 1962. 1963, it was Freddie and the Dreamers, I'm Telling You Now.

And that was the Rolling Stones, It's All Over Now, popular 26th of August 1964. 1965, it was Sonny and Cher with I've Got

And that, of course, was Frank Sinatra, Strangers in the Night, popular in 1966. On the 22nd of, I'll get it right in a minute, the 26th of August 1967, it was Aretha Franklin with Baby, I Love You. Let's see if I can find it. Here we go.

And that, of course, Aretha Franklin, Baby, I Love You, popular 1967. 1968, it was the Beach Boys singing Do It Again.

And that, of course, was the Beach Boys, Do It Again, popular on the 26th of August, 1968. And the last one I've got for the 26th of August is 1969, and it was Stevie Wonder with My Cherie Amour.

And that, of course, Stevie Wonder, My Sharia Moore, that was popular on the 26th of August, 1969. So I hope you've enjoyed those. I like to play those because they all bring back memories, don't they? Okay, now it's that time. I'm running a bit late when I have a theme. And thanks to one of our listeners, Roger, he helps me with ideas. And this week he suggested autumn, because it's not far away, is it? Can you believe? And the first one is Nat King Cole, Autumn Leaves.

Lovely. So that was the second one. That was Tony Bennett, The Autumn Waltz. Next one I've got is Patti Page, Autumn in Rome.

Lovely. And that, of course, Patti Page, Autumn in Rome. Right, let's go across the pond and have Autumn in New York with Sarah Vaughan.

And then, of course, Sarah Vaughan, Autumn in New York. And the last song I've got, excuse me, with Autumn as a theme, is The Kinks and Autumn Almanac.

And that, of course, was the Kinks with Autumn Almanac. Thanks for those, Roger. They were lovely. Great stuff. Okay, well, it's almost time for me to go now. I've got about 7 minutes left. I've just been looking through, and I've been looking at the songs for 1959, and this one jumped out at me. Let's have a little listen. The Avons with Seven Little Girls Sitting in the Back Seat.

And that, of course, was the Avon's Seven Little Girls Sitting in the Back Street. Well, it's almost time for me to go now. I've got about 4 minutes left. Thank you so much for joining me this morning. I've thoroughly enjoyed it, as per usual, and I hope you have too. And I will be back again next Wednesday, so have a good week. Take care of yourselves. And I'm going to play now a Dolly Parton song before I go, and it's called The Love You Gave, and she certainly did. So this is a tribute to the lovely Dolly Parton. Rest in peace.

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Hello, Angel listeners. That's my signature tune, Madeline, so you know that it's Marilyn here opening the doors on Ray's Radiogram. Ray was my dad, and I only found out just recently that he played violin in a group called Billy and His Boys, based in Southall, Middlesex, where we lived until 1964. My first record out of the Radiogram today features David Whitfield, who was born in Kingston-upon-Hull in 1925. He was the first UK male vocalist to earn a gold disc. Here he is singing If I Lost You.

That was David Whitfield with his 1957 recording of If I Lost You. And here's a record by Kitty Callan. Originally, it was on the A side, but the producers flipped the disc, consigning this song to the B side, whilst Little Things Mean a Lot became a big hit. And here she is singing I Don't Think You Love Me Anymore.

You've just been listening to I Don't Think You Love Me Anymore, sung by Kitty Callan. And here's a record which I haven't heard for a long time. It's an early Frank Sinatra version of The Moon Was Yellow.

We've just been listening to the recording of The Moon Was Yellow, sung by Old Blue Eyes himself, Frank Sinatra. You're listening to Ray's Radiogram, presented by Marilyn. Ray was my dad, Madeline is my mum, and it's time now for me to read one of her poems. She's an artist as well as a poet, and keeps herself young with lots of different activities. This poem is called Memory Chest, and comes from her book called Nobody Told Me, first published in 2004. Memory Chest. When I look into my treasure chest, see faces very dear, then my heart is saddened. I shed a silent tear. A Great War tattered photo of my soldier dad. Snaps of caravan holidays that we always had. There are birthday cards and souvenirs of the many years. A panoramic schooltime group of long-forgotten peers. Three little children on a donkey at Clacton by the sea. Did these little darlings really belong to me? It seems so very long ago when they grew and flew away, and then the celebrations of their wedding day. Certificates of births and deaths, an old disputed will, the total sum inherited was exactly nil. When I open the lid of that chest of white tin, I know quite precisely what is within. Mementos of the near and distant past, my life that simply sped away so very, very fast.

That was Forgotten Dreams, played by Leroy Anderson on Decca Records. When I first heard it played, I liked it so much that I rushed out and bought the sheet music from my local store in Southall, Middlesex. Perhaps I ought to dig it out and see if I can still play it. Now here's a crazy song I've found, played by trumpeter Bob Pope and his orchestra. Originally, it was written as a folk song, and it's called Wahoo!

0: 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I want a wahoo, wahoo, wahoo.
1: Do I say give me a horse, a bit of an enlarged horse, and give me a buckaroo, and let me wahoo, wahoo, and a bit of a wahoo. Oh, I say, give me a ranch and a pair of pants, and give me a Stetson too, and let me wahoo, wahoo, and more wahoo. Oh, I say, give me the wide, the many, many wide open spaces, for I am just like a fairy flower that gets wider every hour. Oh, give me a moon, a fairy moon, and give me a girl that is true, and let me wahoo, wahoo, and still more wahoo.

That was Wahoo, played by Bob Pope and his orchestra. My last record for today was recorded in 1946 by Issy Bonn, a popular music hall comedian born in London in 1893, the same year as my granddad. I've heard modern versions of this, sung by barbershop choruses and quartets. It's called Laughing on the Outside.

That was Laughing on the Outside, featuring Izzy Bonn. Well, it's time now to stop rummaging and shut the door on Ray's Radiogram. And so, until we meet again, it's goodbye for now from Marilyn, signing off from Angel Radio with my signature...

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0: Liz, who absolutely loves Hailing Island, sponsors Portrait of a Star in memory of her husband Graham. He was a barbershop singer for many years and loved listening to Angel Radio, where he could hear the songs he used to sing.
2: Hello, Tony keeping you company for half an hour with another portrait. I thought today we'd take a brief look at the life and music of Charles Bullock, better known as Chick. He was born on the 16th of September, 1898.

Chick Bullock was an American jazz and dance band vocalist. He was most active during the 1930s. He recorded around 500 songs over the course of his career. Many of his records were issued under the name Chick Bullock and his Levy Loungers.

Bullock was born in Montana to William and Emily Bullock. Both of them were English immigrants. His career began in vaudeville, and he sang in cinemas, or movie palaces, as they were known in the USA. He began working regularly as a studio musician in the late 1920s, and in the 1930s he sang with the bands of Duke Ellington, Cab Calloway, Bunny Berrigan, Jack Teagarden, Tommy and Jimmy Dorsey, Joe Venuti and Eddie Lang. Chick Bullock belonged to a select group of mostly freelance vocalists who sang the vocal refrains on hundreds of New York recording sessions.

I ought to cross you off my list. But when you come knocking at my door, fate seems to give my heart a twist, and I come running back for more. I

Chick Bullock was mainly a recording artist who rarely performed live because his face was disfigured due to an eye disease.

Chick Bullock's recordings proved so popular that he used pseudonyms for some of those recordings, including the name Sleepy Hall.

The 1942 to 1944 American Federation of Musicians strike and record recording ban ended Chick Bullock's musical career, and he retired entirely from the music business in 1942. He moved to California in 1946 and opened his own estate agents company, or real estate firm, as the Americans call it.

0: Chick Bullock died in California at the age of 82 on the 15th of September 1981, just one day before his birthday.
1: I got the world on a

I've just had a thought. If you're thinking, I've heard Tony mention Chick Bullock and his Levy Loungers on one of his shows before, but I don't think he's played the same record this time. Well, you're right. My very favourite Chick Bullock and his Levy Loungers record is this one. It's called Swingy Little Thingy, and it's on the Domino 78 RPM record label.

That's our little look at Chick Bullock. Hope you've enjoyed the music and information. If you'd like me to include one of your favourite artists from the 1920s, 30s, 40s or 50s, then please email me, tony@angelradio.uk. I look forward to hearing from you, and I look forward to seeing you next time.

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Before we start, greetings to Tony and Bogner, and big thanks for your sponsoring. Welcome to Holger's World of Music. I'm afraid the show today will be a very hairy matter.

You heard Hair from the musical with the same name, sung by the original Broadway ensemble of 1967. Next, we have the Shebells, not to be confused with the Shirelles. The Shebells, spelled S-H-E-V, were three Maori girls from New Zealand. For us, they sing about a long-haired boy.

The Chevelles, three Maori girls from New Zealand, searched for a long-haired boy. Now Judy Garland and the Kingsmen enter the hair salon with an old song written in 1909 already. Play that barbershop chord.

released in 1949, Play That Barbershop Chord by Judy Garland and the Kingsmen. This vocal group, by the way, also participated on the soundtrack of The Wizard of Oz. We continue with Donna Lynn and a well-known haircut of the 60s.

That was Don Allen's contribution to a popular haircut of the year 1964. My boyfriend got a Beatles haircut. Once again, we go to the Broadway to listen to the short Barber's Song of Man of La Mancha.

0: Hand it over.
1: But this is nothing but a shaving basin.
0: Shaving basin? Does not know what this really is.
2: The Barber's Song from Man of La Mancha. In previous times, barbers also performed surgery and dentistry. Oh, how glad we are that these times are over. Next, we hear Les Compagnons de la Chanson with Cheveux Fous et Lèvres Roses, which means crazy hair and rosy lips.

Les compagnons de la chanson sing Cheveux fous et lèvres roses, Crazy Hair and Rosy Lips. And that was the French version of a German original, the 1962 number one hit Zwei kleine Italiener. On the turntable now, Ray Charles with Hide Nor Hair.

A soul record from 1962, Ray Charles with Hide Nor Hair. Next, we have a parody of the Charlie Rich hit More Hair Sam. April Stevens made of it No Hair Sam.

That was April Stevens with the parody No Hair Sam. That leads us to the next title, Bald Head. The stage name of the singer and pianist fits absolutely to our theme today, Professor Longhair. Born as Henry Roland Byrd, he can be considered a little as creator of the New Orleans rhythm and blues style. Listen yourself.

Professor Longhair played and sang Baldhead, a hit for him in 1950. Professor Longhair is considered as a main influence for Fats Domino. We come to the last Baldhead story told by Grandpa Jones.

Grandpa Jones recorded in 1948, a song which was published in 1877 already. Bald-headed end of the broom. We come back to hairy heads again. What to do when your hair is a mess and you don't have a comb?

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I guess not everybody's cup of tea. 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
0: Well, I'm beamed in on Dreamsville and I'm moving right now. Cause that's the kind of scene that I dig. Baby, you're the ginchiest.
2: Cookie, Lend Me Your Comb was performed by Ed Burns and Connie Stevens. In 1959, this ambitious piece of music even reached number 4 on the US pop charts. The next hints about combing hair come from a country star you know for sure.

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And just to hold her hand and mine,

Of course, that was Johnny Cash with You Comb Her Hair. From Country to Folk, presented by the Clancy Brothers and Tommy McCam. Red-haired Mary.

The Clancy Brothers and Tommy McCann from Ireland sang Red-Haired Mary. We didn't have swing yet. Here comes the Jimmy Dorsey Orchestra with the vocalist Helen O'Connell.

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What's your order for today? Little curly hair in a high chair. I'll do anything you say. When you're near, the room seems to brighten. The sun comes streaming through your eyes. You're the reason they

Jimmy Dorsey Orchestra with Helen O'Connell and Little Curly Hair in a High Chair, one of her first recordings with the band. Next, we have an old lullaby for a curly-headed baby, very nicely sung in 1942 by Maxine Sullivan.

My Curly-Headed Baby, sung by Maxine Sullivan. Maybe you heard this lullaby in the version of Paul Robeson before. The next song was written by the American romantic composer from the 19th century, Stephen Foster. He also wrote O Susanna or Swanee River.

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And now we have the same song, but in a very different interpretation by Sam Cooke.

0: Genie with a Light Brown Hair, written by Stephen Foster in 1854 and sung by Sam Cooke more than 100 years later. For the final of this hairy show, I could engage the Broadway star John Raitt. He tells us about his work as Barber of Seville. For the rest of the week and the next haircut, I wish you good luck.
1: My-

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Hello and welcome to Music of the Silver Screen, Programme 27, introduced by Pete Pittman. In the preceding programmes, I've been featuring some of the music by the best-known composers of the Hollywood Golden Age, most of whom were European émigrés, the first 11 of film music, you might say. But there were many more composers working within the Hollywood studio system, where they were often treated like skilled blue-collar workers who produced excellent scores, even if their names are not so well known. Let's start with American Alex North. Much of the music we've heard so far was in the late Romantic European style. North shattered that domination single-handedly when he produced his first ever film score in 1951 for A Streetcar Named Desire. Adapted from a Tennessee Williams play, it starred Vivian Leigh, Marlon Brando, Kim Hunter, and Carl Malden in a tale of Southern belle Blanche DuBois, who, after encountering a series of personal losses, seeks refuge with her sister and brother-in-law in a dilapidated New Orleans apartment building. For some cues, North used the full Warner Brothers Studio Orchestra, conducted by Warner's music director, Ray Heindorf, but for the sultry urban atmosphere of the New Orleans streets, the full orchestra was stripped back or augmented by a top-tier jazz rhythm section featuring piano, drums, and spotlighted soloists. Here's an example of both types in the main theme and the cue, Four Deuces.

The main theme and the cue for Juices from Alex North's score for the film A Streetcar Named Desire. The Warner Brothers Studio Orchestra was conducted by Ray Heindorf in that original 1951 soundtrack recording. The trumpet on the main theme was played by John Barclay, and the clarinetist responsible for the sultry jazz playing in The Four Juices was Marlon Clark. The film fell foul of Hollywood's strict censorship board, the Production Code Administration, known also as the Breen Office. But it wasn't just the footage they objected to. Two of North's cues, Lust, which accompanied the staircase scene, and Mania, which played under the assault scene, were deemed too carnal and overly passionate, following complaints by the Catholic Legion of Decency. Here is the cue, Lust.

The Cue, Lust, from Alex North's Oscar-nominated score for A Streetcar Named Desire. The Warner Brothers Studio Orchestra, conducted by Warner's music director, Ray Heindorf. After getting his second Oscar nomination later that year for the score for Death of a Salesman, 1952 saw North write the score for Viva Zapata. Starring Marlon Brando as Zapata, Gene Peters as his wife Josefa, and Anthony Quinn as his brother Eufemio, it dramatizes the life of the Mexican revolutionary Emiliano Zapata and his rise from a peasant farmer to revolutionary leader, his disillusionment with subsequent corrupt regimes, and his eventual assassination in 1919. For his score, North flatly refused to give Hollywood what it expected. Instead of delivering standard romanticized Mexican travelogue themes or stereotypical Hollywood mariachi music, he created a fiercely avant-garde, rhythmically complex work that embodied indigenous Mexican musical logic directly into a mid-century modernist framework, which earned him his third consecutive Academy Award nomination for dramatic scoring. Here's the main and end titles.

The main and end titles from Alex North's Oscar-nominated score for Viva Zapata. The 20th Century Fox Studio Orchestra was conducted by none other than Alfred Newman, then head of the Fox Music Department, and a strong champion of North's radical compositional voice. In 1955, North scored a black-and-white low-budget B-movie called Unchained. Set in a California prison and starring Elroy Crazy Legs Hirsch, Barbara Hale, Chester Morris, Todd Duncan and Johnny Johnston, it's the tale of a convict torn between serving his sentence to reunite with his family and escaping to avoid further confinement. This unremarkable film would probably be completely forgotten if it wasn't for North's melodic inspiration, which came to be known as Unchained Melody. Asked by the director to write a theme song that captured the intense, aching loneliness of a man separated from his wife, instead of starting completely from scratch, North adapted a haunting melody he had originally sketched out back in the 1930s. The melody appears throughout the film in various forms, and a short vocal version with words by Hy Zarrett is sung in the film by actor Todd Duncan, accompanied by an acoustic guitar. There's no soundtrack recording available, so here is that short vocal version taken from the film's audio track, followed by the full orchestral version, showing North's inspiration in all its glory. Oh.

Todd Duncan with the shortened version of Unchained Melody from the audio track of the film Unchained, followed by the full orchestral version by the Nuremberg Symphony Orchestra, conducted by Richard Kaufman. The song was nominated for the 1955 Academy Award for Best Original Song, but lost out to Sammy Fain's Love is a Many Splendid Thing. However, it went on to conquer the pop charts, and at one point in the summer of 1955, four different versions of North's melody occupied the UK top 20 simultaneously. Another Oscar nomination was to follow in 1955 for The Rose Tattoo, and his fifth for Best Score came next year for The Rainmaker. Set in the Great Depression, the film stars Burt Lancaster as Bill Starbuck, a charismatic con man who promises to bring rain to a drought-stricken Kansas town, and Katharine Hepburn as Lizzie Curry, a spinster who falls for him. Here from North Score is the prelude, followed by the cue Young Lovers.

Alex North conducting the Paramount Pictures Studio Orchestra in The Prelude and Young Lovers from his Oscar-nominated score for the 1956 film The Rainmaker. The start of the new decade brought North one of his greatest successes with the score for the 1960 film Spartacus. An epic historical drama, it starred Kirk Douglas as Spartacus, a Thracian slave who becomes a gladiator and leads a massive rebellion against the Roman Republic, Laurence Olivier, Gene Simmons, Charles Laughton, Peter Ustinov, John Gavin, and Tony Curtis. The film was a massive box office success, grossing an initial $60 million against its production costs of $12 million, receiving 6 Oscar nominations, including one for Best Score, and eventually winning 4. In his score, North juxtaposed 2 distinct forms of leitmotif, as recurring themes associated with a particular person, place, or idea, for the oppressive power of the Roman state and the vulnerability of the slave rebellion. Here are examples of both styles in the main title, followed by the love theme.

The main title, followed by the love theme, from Alex North's Oscar-nominated score for Spartacus. The composer was conducting the Universal International Studio Orchestra. 1963 was to bring him another Oscar nomination for another sword and sandals epic, Cleopatra. Starring Elizabeth Taylor in the title role, with Richard Burton as Mark Antony and Rex Harrison as Julius Caesar, it chronicles Queen Cleopatra VII's political and romantic struggles against the Roman Empire. Infamous for its chaotic production, which included director changes, location moves, and significant delays, it held the record for the most expensive film ever made at the time, around $44 million with the distribution and marketing costs included, which nearly bankrupted the studio. Despite this, it became the highest-grossing film of 1963, earning $57.8 million in the US and Canada alone, receiving 9 Academy Award nominations, including one for North's score, and winning 4. At over 2.5 hours of original music, North's score is widely regarded as one of the most sophisticated and ambitious film scores in cinematic history. To match the film's scale and grandeur, North assembled a huge studio orchestra, supplemented by unusual instruments, including harpsichord, mandolins, guitars, and ancient-sounding wind instruments, and an extraordinary percussion section featuring sistrums, gamelan instruments, metallic chimes, tubular bells, tambourines, suspended cymbals, and specialized regional drums. Many of those forces can be heard in this cue, Cleopatra Enters Rome.

Alex North conducting a greatly expanded 20th Century Fox Studio Orchestra in the cue Cleopatra Enters Rome from his score for the 1963 historical epic Cleopatra. In 1965, North received his 8th Oscar nomination for the score for The Agony and the Ecstasy. The film stars Charlton Heston as the sculptor-painter Michelangelo and Rex Harrison as the warrior pope Julius II, depicting their intense conflict during the painting of the Sistine Chapel ceiling between 1508 and 1512. Working in Rome with an Italian orchestra and chorus, North crafted a deeply spiritual score that captured both the grueling physical torture and the divine inspiration behind Michelangelo's work. Here's the prelude, The Mountains of Carrara, and the finale, Michelangelo's magnificent achievement.

the prelude and finale from Alex North's score for The Agony and the Ecstasy. The composer was conducting the RCA Italiana Symphony Orchestra and the choir of Italian radio and television. In 1966, he received another nomination for the film Who's Afraid of Virginia Woolf, and his tenth and last of the decade came in 1968 with the score for Shoes of the Fisherman. The film stars Anthony Quinn, Oscar Werner, David Janssen, Vittorio De Sica, Leo McKern, John Gielgud, and Laurence Olivier in the tale of a Russian bishop, a former Soviet prisoner, who is unexpectedly elected Pope amid Cold War tensions and a looming nuclear crisis. To capture the story spanning Siberian labor camps, Vatican politics, and world diplomacy, North assembled a 100-piece orchestra, structuring his score around dark Russian folk inflections and heavy low-register Orthodox choral weight, representing the bishop's past, with grand traditional Roman Catholic liturgical forms, is the main and end titles, followed by the exit music from North's score.

the MGM Studio Orchestra, conducted by the composer, in the main and end titles, and exit music from Alex North's Oscar-nominated score for The Shoes of the Fisherman. Also that year, North suffered the ignominy of having his score for Stanley Kubrick's 2001 A Space Odyssey rejected when Kubrick elected to keep the temporary classical guide tracks he'd been using in the edit suite. Without telling North, Kubrick scrapped his score entirely, with North only discovering that his music had been discarded when he attended the film's New York premiere in 1968 and heard Richard Strauss's Also Sprach Zarathustra booming through the speakers instead of his own opening fanfare. Somewhat crushed at the time, North recovered and went on to compose many more film scores until The Last Butterfly, completed shortly before his death in 1991. He was to be nominated a total of 15 times for the Best Score Oscar and once for Best Song, without a single win. But in 1986, he received an honorary Academy Award to mark his lifetime achievement. Well, that's all we have time for in this program, but please do join me again for the next program in the series, Music of the Silver Screen. Until then, from me, Pete Pittman, it's goodbye for now.

0: Ivy and Janice at Farm Lane Nursing Home, Fulham, were very pleased to sponsor that programme. 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
1: 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We'll start with a special message from one of Dolly's family.
2: Hey everyone, my name is Brian Seaver, son of Cassie Parton, and I'm representing the Parton and Owens family today, announcing the passing of my Aunt Dolly Rebecca Parton Dean, sister, sis, Aunt Granny to one generation and Gigi to the next. This announcement is something Dolly asked of me years ago, before I fully absorbed it as a future reality. As her head of security for more than two decades, a role my father Larry held before me, I have imagined the heaviness of this moment, but haven't truly felt it until now. It is an honor that is mixed with absolute pride and great sadness. But sadness lies with us, not with Dolly. Dolly has lived in the light and is in the arms of Jesus, surely met by Carl, her parents, and countless others who have watched her and longed for her to meet them in the heavens. I first went on the road with Dolly as a kid, getting a taste of the road life in the early 1980s. Dolly opened doors not just for me, but for her entire family to reach the potential we didn't even know was possible. Dolly also opened doors for generations of singers, songwriters, musicians, and dreamers from every walk of life and across every continent. By her example, we believed that anything was possible. She never saw a door she couldn't open, and the doors she opened made and changed history. My family and I have shared a lifetime of beautiful memories with Dolly, but so have you. She has always been on your television, your record player, your CD, and on your phone playlist, becoming an extended part of your family whether you liked it or not. Our family and the team she has entrusted with her legacy will work diligently to ensure her spirit will live with us forever. Dolly was a farmer, just like her daddy. He farmed the soil, she farmed songs and happiness. Dolly called me and said she wants to rest in a beautiful bed of plush cotton because after a life wearing heavy rhinestones, she finally deserves to be comfortable and have some rest. Rest in peace, Aunt Dolly, Aunt Granny, Gigi. May God bless Dolly Parton, and may God bless you all. She will always love you.

Before I start our memories of Dolly Parton, may I say that all the records that you hear on this programme are from the 1960s. Now, I know Dolly was still recording up to the 2000s, but we're going to stick to her music from the 1960s.

Dolly Rebecca Parton was born on the 19th of January 1946 in a one-room cabin on the banks of Little Pigeon River in Tennessee. Dolly's middle name, Rebecca, came from her maternal great-great-grandmother, Rebecca Dunn. Dolly was the fourth of 12 children born to A.V. Lee Caroline Parton and Robert Lee Parton Sr. Her siblings were Willa Dean, David Wilburn, Coy Denver, Bobby Lee, Stella May, Cassie Nan, Randall Houston, Larry Gerald, twins Frieda Estelle and Floyd Estelle, and Rachel Anne.

Dolly Parton's father, known as Lee, worked in the mountains of East Tennessee, first as a sharecropper and later tending his own small tobacco farm. He also worked on construction jobs to supplement the farm's income. Despite her father's illiteracy, Dolly often said he was one of the smartest people she'd ever known, especially with regard to business and making a profit.

Dolly's mother cared for their large family. Her many pregnancies made her a mother of 12 by the age of 35. Dolly credited her musical abilities to her mother's influence. Mum was often in poor health, but she still managed to keep house and entertain her children with Great Smoky Mountain folklore and old ballads. Dolly's mother's dad, Dolly's grandfather, Jake Owens, was a Pentecostal preacher. Dolly and her brothers and sisters attended church regularly.

As I said earlier, Dolly credited her father for her business sense and her mother's family for her musical abilities. When she was a young girl, her family moved from the one-room cabin to a two-room cabin and a farm on nearby Locust Ridge. Most of her cherished childhood memories happened there. In fact, a replica of the Locust Ridge cabin is displayed at Dolly's theme park, Dolly World. Years after the farm was sold, Dolly bought it back in the late 1980s. Her brother Bobby helped with the building restoration and its new construction.

Dolly said her family was dirt poor. Her father paid a missionary, Dr. Robert F. Thomas, with a sack of cornmeal for delivering Dolly. Later in life, Dolly wrote a song about Dr. Thomas. She also outlined her family's poverty in her early song, In the Good Old Days When Times Were Bad.

Dolly Parton and her family lived in their one-bedroom cabin on their small farm on Locust Ridge. It was in a predominantly Pentecostal area, which was located north of the Greenbrier Valley of the Great Smoky Mountains. Music played an important role in Dolly's early life. She was brought up in the Church of God in a congregation pastored by her grandfather, Jake Robert Owens. Her earliest public performances were in the church, beginning at the age of six. At the age of seven, she started playing a homemade guitar, and when she was eight, her uncle bought her first real guitar.

Dolly Parton began performing as a child, singing on local radio and television shows in East Tennessee. By the age of 10, she was appearing on WIVK Radio and WBIR TV in Knoxville, Tennessee. At 13, she recorded the single Puppy Love on a small Louisiana record label and appeared at the Grand Ole Opry, where she first met Johnny Cash, who encouraged her to follow her own instincts regarding her career.

Dolly Parton's initial success came as a songwriter, and she signed up with Combine Publishing. Along with her frequent songwriting partner, Uncle Bill Owens, she wrote several chart singles, including two top 10 hits for Bill Phillips, Put It Off Until Tomorrow and The Company You Keep.

Dolly also wrote Skeeter Davis's number 11 chart hit, Fuel to the Flame, in 1967. Her songs were recorded by many other artists during the mid-60s, including Kitty Wells and Hank Williams Jr.

At the age of 19 in 1965, Dolly signed with Monument Records, where she was initially pitched as a bubblegum pop singer. She released a string of singles, but only one that got into the charts, and that was Happy, Happy Birthday Baby. And although it got into the charts, it didn't manage to reach the Billboard Hot 100.

Although Dolly expressed a desire to record country material, Monument Records resisted, thinking her unusually high soprano voice was not suited to country music.

After her uncredited composition of Put It Off Until Tomorrow with Bill Phillips went to number 6 on the country charts in 1966, the record label relented and allowed her to record country music. Her first country single, Dumb Blonde, composed by Curly Putman, reached number 24 on the country chart in 1967, followed by Something Fishy, which went to number 17. And both of those songs appeared on Dolly's first LP, which was called Hello, I'm Dolly.

In 1967, musician and country music entertainer Porter Wagoner invited Dolly Parton to join the Porter Wagoner Show, offering her a regular spot on his weekly television programme and joining him on his road show. Dolly wrote in her 1994 autobiography, "Much of Porter Wagoner's audience was initially unhappy that she'd replaced the previous performer, Norma Jean, who'd left the show. Sometimes the audience chanted loudly for Norma Jean's return. But with Porter Wagoner's assistance, Dolly was eventually accepted." Porter Wagoner convinced his record label, RCA Victor, to sign Dolly Parton. RCA decided to protect their investment by releasing her first single as a duet with Porter Wagoner. And that song, a remake of Tom Paxton's The Last Thing on My Mind, released in late 1967, reached the country top 10 in January 1968, launching a six-year streak of virtually uninterrupted top 10 singles for the pair, Dolly and Porter.

Jeannie was always afraid of the dark, and we never could understand why. 'Cause we looked after Jeannie with the very best of care, because Jeannie was our only child. Perhaps it was death that she was so afraid of, 'cause it took her one dark, stormy night. I think we always knew that we'd never see Jeannie grown, 'cause it seemed that she was destined to die. But on Jeannie's grave, we placed an eternal flame that glows and never loses its spark. And on the darkest night, there's always a light, 'cause Jeannie's afraid.

Dolly Parton's first solo single for RCA Victor, Just Because I'm a Woman, was released in the summer of 1968 and was a moderate chart hit, reaching number 17. For the next 2 years, none of her solo efforts, even in the good old days when times were bad, which later became a standard, were as successful as her duets with Porter Wagoner. The duo were named Vocal Group of the Year in 1968 by the Country Music Association, but Dolly's solo records were continually ignored. Porter Wagoner had a significant financial stake in her future, and from 1969 he was her co-producer and owned almost half of the publishing company Dolly had founded with Bill Owens.

Now, the Dolly Parton story continues into the 1970s, but from now on, I'm going to continue playing records that she made in the 1960s, okay? So by 1970, both Dolly Parton and Porter Wagoner had grown frustrated by her lack of solo chart success. Porter persuaded Dolly to record Jimmy Rogers' Mule Skinner Blues. That was a gimmick that worked. The record shot to number three, followed closely by her first number one single called Joshua. That was in February 1971. For the next 2 years, she had numerous solo hits in addition to her duets, including her signature song, Coat of Many Colours. Further top 20 singles followed in 1972 and 1973.

Although her solo singles and the Porter Wagoner duets were successful, Dolly's biggest hit of the early 70s was Jolene, released in late 1973. The song topped the country music chart in February 1974 and reached the lower regions of the Hot 100. It also got into the charts in the UK, reaching number 7 in 1976. And that was Dolly's first UK success.

Dolly Parton had always envisioned a solo career and decided to leave the Porter Wagoner show. She stopped appearing in 1974 and the pair performed their last duet concert in April 1974.

1974, Dolly's song I Will Always Love You, written about her professional break from Porter Wagoner, went to number one on the country chart. About the same time, Elvis Presley indicated that he wanted to record the song. Dolly was interested until Presley's manager, Colonel Tom Parker, told her that it was standard procedure for the songwriter to sign over half of the publishing rights to any song recorded by Elvis. Dolly refused. That decision has been credited with helping to make her many millions of dollars in royalties from that song over the years.

Between 1974 and 1980, Dolly Parton had a series of country hits, with 8 singles reaching number 1. Her influence on pop culture is reflected by the fact that many performers covered her songs, including mainstream and crossover artists such as Olivia Newton-John, Emmylou Harris, and Linda Ronstadt.

Dolly Parton began to aim her music in a more mainstream direction and increase her visibility outside of the confines of country music. In 1976, she began working closely with Sandy Gallin, who served as her personal manager for the next 25 years.

For the remainder of the 1970s and into the 1980s, many of Dolly's singles reached both country and pop charts simultaneously. Her LPs during this period were developed specifically for pop-country crossover success.

In 1978, Dolly won a Grammy Award for Best Female Vocal Performance. And the theme song to the 1980 feature film 9 to 5, in which Dolly starred with Jane Fonda and Lily Tomlin, reached number one not only on the country chart, but also on the pop chart and the adult contemporary chart. And that was in February 1981, giving Dolly a triple number one hit. Dolly Parton became one of the few female country singers to have number one singles on the country and pop charts simultaneously. Now, the song also received a nomination for Academy Award for Best Original Song.

Along with Emmylou Harris and Linda Ronstadt, Dolly Parton released an LP called Trio in 1987, which received critical acclaim. The LP revitalised Dolly's music career, spending 5 weeks at number one on the Billboard Country LP chart, and it also reached the top 10 on Billboard's Top 200 LP chart. It sold several million copies and produced four top 10 country hits, including Phil Spector's To Know Him Is to Love Him, which went to number one. The LP Trio won the Grammy Award for Best Country Performance by a Duo or Group with Vocals and was nominated for a Grammy Award for LP of the Year.

duet with Ricky Van Shelton, Rocking Years, in 1991, reached number one. Although Dolly Parton's greatest commercial fortune of the decade came when Whitney Houston recorded I Will Always Love You for the soundtrack of the feature film The Bodyguard in 1992. Both the single and the LP were massively successful.

Dolly Parton earned her second Academy Award nomination for Best Original Song for Travelling Through, which she wrote specifically for the 2000

2005 feature film Transamerica. Due to the song and the film's acceptance of a transgender woman, Dolly received death threats.

0: Then we left for the party like we'd so often done, thinking only of ourselves and not our little ones. The party started out wild, and it grew wilder as the night wore on, with drinking, laughing, telling dirty jokes, nobody thinking of home. Then the strangest feeling came over me, and it chilled me to the bone. And I told my wife that we'd better leave the party, 'cause I felt that we were needed at home. As we rode along, I got to thinking of how the kids that morning had asked if we'd take them to church the next day, and how I'd put them off, like I'd so often done, by saying we'd probably get home too late. Then my thoughts were interrupted by the sound of sirens as they cut through the still night air. Then we turned down our street, that's when we saw the fire. The rest was like a nightmare. We took their little bodies to church the next day. Though we'd left the party early, we still got home too late.
1: In September 2007, Dolly Parton released her first single for her own record company, Dolly Records. And that was titled Better Get to Livin', which eventually peaked at number 48 on Billboard's Hot Country Songs chart. It was followed by the LP Backwoods Barbie, which was released on February the 26th, 2008, and reached number 2 on the country chart. The LP's debut at number 17 on the all-genre Billboard 200 LP chart was the highest of her career.

On June the 19th, 2014, Dolly Parton performed for the first time at the Glastonbury Festival, singing songs such as Jolene, 9 to 5 and Coat of Many Colours to a crowd of more than 180,000 people.

0: In August 2026, just over a week before her death, Dolly Parton was set to attend the grand opening of Night Flight Expedition. That was a new ride at the Dollywood theme park. But instead, she appeared in a recorded video from her home in Nashville. In the video, she explained that because of health issues, she couldn't appear in person.
1: Well, hey there, it's Dolly, and I'm here to give you an update on a few things going on in my life. First, it's concerning my health, and I have some good news and a little bad news, but the good news is I'm responding really well to meds and treatments, and I'm improving every day. Now, the bad news is it's going to take me a little while before I'm up to stage performance level, because some of the meds and treatments make me a little bit swimmy-headed, as my grandma used to say. And, oh, on a more serious note, I am truly sorry that I'm going to miss all of you that had tickets to see me in Las Vegas. Well, you get on to Vegas, and you have a big time. And hopefully, sometime, you'll come up to New York and maybe see my show. And I'll see you somewhere down the line. And I just want you to know I thank you for standing by me and that I will always love you.
0: Dolly Parton died at the age of 80 in Nashville, Tennessee, on August the 25th, 2026, after a brief battle with cancer. She'd been hospitalized 4 days earlier.

And that, my friends, is just a very brief look at the life and the 1960s music of Dolly Parton.

0: Jean Coker sponsored that programme. Thank you, Jean. Remember!
1: 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A pension is a long-term investment. The fund value may fluctuate and can go down. 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I'm looking forward to hearing from you.
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3: And there's Grandad with his hanky on his head.

0: Hello, my name is Susanna, and I'm lucky enough to be head of retail for the Cat and Rabbit Rescue Centre. 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
2: Hello, I'm Steve. 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We encourage families to attend. We have opportunities for young ones to attend junior church. Also, we have tea and coffee in our tea room, which follows each of our services. So we would really love to see you each Sunday at St Mary's Church in Porchester in the Castle Grounds.

Hello, I'm Les Peckham. Welcome to another hour of music from the Fabulous 50s. And the program is very kindly sponsored by John of Waterlooville. On today's program, I've got records from Louis Armstrong, Percy Faith and his orchestra, country music from Hank Locklin, an interesting, catchy record from Champ Butler, and many more great stars, all of them from the Fabulous 50s.

And I hope you'll join me for the next hour as we play some records from the 1950s. And here's an interesting record from Frankie Vaughan. It's crazy rock and roll, really, from 1957. And I think whoever composed this had a couple of Guy Mitchell records in mind, because it's very similar to Rockabilly and Chickaboom. In fact, they call it Rockachicka.

Yeah, lively rock and roll to open the programme from Frankie Vaughan, a 1957 recording titled Rocka Chicka. And Frankie Vaughan there was backed by Wally Stott and his orchestra. And if you recognise that record, you've obviously turned over the hit side, which was Kisses Sweeter Than Wine. So that's the B side of the Frankie Vaughan record. Louis Armstrong now, quite often great jazz records, but not every record he made was jazz. Here's a nice ballad, which is also 1957. Louis Armstrong, complete with his gravelly voice and his trumpet, and When Did You Leave Heaven?

0: zat, zat, zat.
1: A little bit different from Louis Armstrong there. When Did You Leave Heaven was the song, and a nice gravelly voice and the usual trumpet from Louis Armstrong, and they made that one in 1957. One of my favourite orchestras amongst many in America is Percy Faith and his orchestra. Here's a tune that actually composed by Percy Faith, and it's a very catchy record that I remember buying the 78 of this record back in the 1950s. 1954, to be exact. Very catchy orchestral arrangement from Percy Faith and his orchestra of Bubbling Over.

Percy Faith and his orchestra, and a tune composed by Percy Faith, Bubbling Over. And a very catchy orchestral arrangement, I think you'll agree, from Percy Faith. And they recorded that one in 1954. Country music now from top American country singer Hank Locklin. Here he is to sing Paper Face.

country music there from the 1950s by Hank Locklin, and the tune was called Paper Face. I've already heard Percy Faith in his orchestra in his own right, and here he is backing one of the American singers, Champ Butler, a man who had quite a few records issued, no success in the charts here in Britain, and a limited amount of success in the American record chart. And in 1952, he recorded this novelty song, which had been composed by a South African entertainer, Joseph Marais. Here's Champ Butler and Henrietta's Wedding.

Well, a very catchy novelty song there, composed by South African entertainer Joseph Marias, and sung there by Champ Butler, and backed by Percy Faith and his orchestra, and they all recorded that one in 1952. Coming up to 1955 now for a very pleasant ballad from Al McCogan. As usual, Al McCogan is backed by Frank Cordell and his orchestra. Here she is to sing More Than Ever Now.

Al McCogan made lots of fine records throughout the 1950s, and not all of them were hits, and that one wasn't, but More Than Ever Now, a very pleasant ballad from Al McCogan, recorded in 1955 with Frank Cordell and his orchestra. Pat Boone now is a singer who I think couldn't make up his mind whether to be a ballad singer or a rock and roller, so he made some very successful records in both categories. In 1955 he made this rock and roll record, Pat Boone and Tennessee Saturday Night.

Rock and Roll from Pat Boone there, and Tennessee Saturday Night. And Pat Boone made that one in 1955. And we're staying with rock and roll now. I've played almost every track from this album. I think this is probably the last track that I haven't played from an album made by Ray Conniff in 1957, all instrumental rock and roll records, and the album was called Dance the Bop. Only issued in America. Why it was never issued here and around the world, I'll never know, because it's very catchy rock and roll. So here it is, 1957 rock and roll from Ray Conniff, his orchestra and chorus, and Hand Around.

Rock and Roll from Ray Conniff, his orchestra and chorus, and a track from their 1957 American album Dance the Bop. The tune in question was called Hand Around, and I've now played every track off that great American album, so I hope you've been listening over previous weeks and you'll have heard them all. And I'm Les Peckham, and you're listening to music from the fabulous 50s, and here's Ray Conniff again, but backing Guy Mitchell. Yes, it's time for the Guy Mitchell spot. Also in 1957, Ray Conniff was backing many of the great stars on American Columbia record label, and in 1957 he recorded this one with Guy Mitchell. A lively song from Guy Mitchell, it's Wonderin' and Worryin'.

0: older you.
1: As usual, a lively song from Guy Mitchell and Wonderin' and Worryin'. 1957, and the great backing was provided by Ray Conniff, his orchestra and chorus. You're listening to music from the fabulous 50s. I always hope you're enjoying some of the records that we're playing, a mixture of big band to rock and roll and everything else in between. Still to come are interesting records from Bobby Rydell, Les Elgart and his band, a singer named Mary Small. Ever heard of her? Well, keep listening. And, of course, a bit of Lonnie Donegan, some skiffle to come as well. And here's a nice record from Jerry Southern, a very popular American vocalist. This is a song composed by Cole Porter, and Jerry Southern is backed by the great Billy May Orchestra. Jerry Southern sings Don't Look at Me That Way.

Well, it's amazing how many times songs composed by Cole Porter come up in these programs. And that was a Cole Porter composition. Jerry Southern was the singer, and the song was Don't Look at Me That Way. And the nice backing was provided by Billy May and his orchestra. Another American singer now, Bobby Rydell. He was an American singer who had quite a few hits here in Britain, but from 1960 up to 63. Records that we can't include in the 50s programme, of course, but he did make some fine records in the 1950s, which weren't hits here. In 1959, he recorded a song that he had composed himself. And I've already played the British cover version of this song by our own Al McCogan on a previous programme. But here's the man who composed it, Bobby Rydell, and We Got Love.

Bobby Riddell, Rydell perhaps it's pronounced, before he had any hits in this country in 1955, he composed and recorded We Got Love. Here's one of my favourite American dance bands from the 1950s, the Les Elgart Orchestra. Always a distinctive, crispy arrangement of every tune that they recorded. And again, here's another composer of songs. If he only composed this one song, he'd have made a fortune, but he made a lot of songs. But Stardust was perhaps the most well-known Hoagy Carmichael classic. From an album entitled More of Les, here's Les Elgart and his band and their recording of Stardust.

top American dance band. They're Les Elgart and his band, and their arrangement and recording of a Hoagie Carmichael classic, Stardust. Now, I mentioned, have we ever heard of Mary Small? Well, I know I've played just one record by her on these programs in the past. All I know about her is she's an American singer who in the 1950s made a lot of records for the King record label in America. One or two of them were issued here in Britain on the Vogue record label. I'm not sure whether this particular recording was issued here or not, but it's a nice recording. It's a ballad with a beat. Here's Mary Small and Careless.

Mary Small was the name of the singer, and the song was Careless. Well, she may have had no hits here in Britain. I'm not sure if she had any hits in America, but I think she's a pretty good singer and made some fine records. Mary Small. Here's a British entertainer who had a lot of hits, Lonnie Donegan. And this is a live performance, together with his Skiffle group, a catchy novelty song that reached number 3 in our charts in 1959. So let's join the audience with Lonnie Donegan, his Skiffle group, and Does Your Chewing Gum Lose Its Flavour on the Bedpost Overnight?

0: I'm Monday, Tuesday, Wednesday, Thursday, Friday, Saturday night on the big phone overnight.
1: It's another and a dime is a dime.
0: We sing another chorus, but he hasn't got the time.

Ronnie Donegan and his skiffle group, and does your chewing gum lose its flavour on the bedpost overnight? I've no idea, and I've no intention of trying to find out. That was a big hit for Ronnie Donegan in 1959. Here's Nat King Cole and a nice ballad that reached number 23 for him in America in 1952. Nat King Cole's version was issued here. There are also versions of this song by Frankie Lane, Perry Como, amongst several others. But the song didn't catch on in the hit parade in this country. But it's a nice recording. Nat King Cole sings The Ruby and the Pearl.

Nat King Cole and a song that was a hit for him in 1952, but only in America, The Ruby and the Pearl. Lloyd Price, now another American entertainer who composed this particular song himself, and Lloyd Price reached number 9 in 1959 with this song, although the British cover version from Anthony Newley, he went even better, because it reached number 6 in the British Hit Parade in 1959. But here's the original, Lloyd Price and Personality.

Lloyd Price was the singer and the composer of that one, Personality, and Lloyd Price reached the top 10 here in Britain in 1959. One record to go, and it's a jazzy vocal from Della Reese, a 1956 recording by Della Reese, and appropriately for the last record on the programme, it's Heading Home.

A jazzy vocal there of a 1956 recording from Della Reese, and the song was Headin' Home. And I must be heading home. I'm Les Peckham. Hope you've enjoyed some of the records that we've played today. And if you have, I'd be delighted to have your company at the same time next week, when I'll have more records, all of them from the fabulous 50s.

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Hello everyone, Bob Sevier here with part 11 of my journey through the Fontana singles catalogue, highlighting some obscurities and some that are rarely played, just like this one.

That was Al Saxon with backing accompaniment directed by Ken Jones and his eighth Fontana single titled Marina. Originally an Italian song by Rocco Granata, who first released it in June 1959. English words were added by Ray Maxwell, resulting in three cover versions all released in November that year by Gary Mills, Paul Rich and Al Saxon. And none, may I add, graced the charts.

That was the third Fontana single by the Mike Sam Singers, and you've just heard Coming Through the Rye, which is the B-side to their November Christmas release of Little Drummer Boy. A good arrangement by Mike Sams of the traditional favourite song, but not good enough to merit a chart placing.

just heard the lesser played B-side of El Paso by Marty Robbins, titled Running Gun. Both sides were recorded in Nashville on the 7th of April 1959 and issued in the US as a Columbia single during October that year. It was a December release on the Fontana label over here in the UK, entering the charts on the 29th of January 1960, staying for 9 weeks and reaching number 19. I chose the B-side as El Paso has been played many times here on Angel Radio.

That was Johnny Mathis with Ray Ellis and his orchestra, and his 12th Fontana single, released, titled You Are Beautiful. This entered the UK charts on the 24th of March 1960, stayed for 9 weeks, and peaked at number 38. Originally released in the US by Columbia Records, it only got to number 60 on the Billboard Hot 100.

just heard the fifth Fontana release by the Lana Sisters, titled My Mother's Eyes, with backing accompaniment directed by Ken Jones. You have to go way back to November 1928 when this song was first recorded by Ed Lowry, followed in 1929 by many others, and after a lull it became popular again in 1947 by Nellie Lutcher, and has been recorded by many as a standard ever since.

That was Roy Young with his third Fontana release, titled I Hardly Know Me. This slow ballad was composed by George Weiss and Alan Schroeder and was first recorded in January 1959 by American singer Billy the Kid, whose real name was David Hess. Roy Young's January 1960 UK release seems to be the only cover version recorded, but still not good enough to enter the charts.

a February 1960 release of No One Understands, sung by Valerie Masters, with Ken Jones directing the backing accompaniment, on her sixth Fontana release. This is a cover version of the original by American Pat O'Day, who also composed the song, with the full title of No One Understands My Johnny, released in the US on the Seville label, and in the UK on the Pi International label.

That was Evo Robic with the Happy Mule Tear, and possibly the first time played here on Angel Radio. Ivo Rubik was a Croatian singer and a songwriter, and was a pioneer of popular Croatian music starting from the early 50s. He successfully pursued both domestic and international careers for almost half a century, and was the first Croatian artist whose records were available in the record shops of Europe and the rest of the world.

You've just heard Elaine Del Mar with backing accompaniment by Leon Young, and That Old Feeling, which was the second and last Fontana release from February 1960. After this, she recorded singles with Columbia and Decca Records until 1963, then CBS from 1967 to 1970, and her last was with the EMI in 1977. Her latest jazz album was released in July 2024.

0: Theme from A Summer Place was originally composed by Max Steiner as a musical used in the 1959 film A Summer Place. Lyrics were added by Mac Descant, and you've just heard the first recording of the song by Jackie Ray, with a backing orchestra and chorus directed by Gordon Franks. Released by Fontana in February 1960. Although a few instrumentals graced the charts, surprisingly, the vocal version didn't. Well, music lovers, another 10 Fontana singles dusted down and giving an airing here on Angel Radio. Please join me next time as I play more from the Fontana singles catalogue. This is Bob saying, TTFN. Ta-da for now.
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2: 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It was

Hi Tony, it's Ash. I can't believe it, I've got through. I was just phoning up to see if I could get a song on. Leroy Anderson, The Typewriter, please. Alright then, mate, anyway, hope you're having a good one. Daisy's saying hi, and we'll speak soon. Bye.

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You're as pleasant as the morning and refreshing as the rain. Isn't it a pity that you're such a scatterbrain? When you smile, it's so delightful. When you talk, it's so insane. Still, it's charming, chatter, scatterbrain. I know I'll end up apoplectic, but there's nothing I can do. It's just the same as being in a hurricane. And though my life will be too hectic, there is nothing I can do, nothing else can

Oh, and a very good evening to you on Wednesday evening. Yes, Wednesday evening, 26th of August. And a very good... Oh, heavens, I think I'm still a bit sort of left over from Monday. And I think, hence, that's one of the first records I played. And I think that was Wendy up in Norwich who had recommended a Scatterbrain. And I played a version on Monday. And then I've played a version again tonight. Because I have to confess, I still sort of feel a bit all over the shop. But started off there with Freddie and the Dreamers from 1957. Short shorts. And only came up to with this morning because I went along to the Chichester Canal to be with the Canal Model Boat Group. And we were all wearing shorts, and it just went, gosh. And I said to one of them, who'd sang the song Short Shorts? And everyone sort of scratched their head, and I couldn't find the version. But when I came here and found that on the system, so Short Shorts for 1957, and that was Carol Gibbons and Scatterbrain. There is a theme for this evening, and I've totally forgotten what it is, and I'll get Janice to remind me in a moment. That was it, crushes. Did you have schoolboy crushes? Did you have, any crushes through life, and what were tunes related to that? And I will play shortly one that I had, and I can't remember, I must have been about 10 or 11 at the time, and had an absolute crush on a woman down the street. But I'll tell you a bit more of that in a moment. But like say, very good evening to our sponsors this evening. And of course, as ever, it's Tricia and Michael and Donna and Danny. And Donna and Danny, who sort of sponsor the joke section. So don't forget, looking forward to hearing your jokes this evening. And the quiz by Gina and Akio. And thank you so much, all of you, for sponsoring, which is absolutely great. Obviously, we've had sort of, you know, there's been sad news all around, and obviously hearing about Dolly Parton. I think there's been quite a lot of tributes today to that with records played. But do, if you wish to hear more, please do email us in at studio@angelradio.uk or give Janice a call. But I've actually come up with some quotes she did there. But the other sad news picked up on too was that Tim Curry of Little House of Horrors has also passed in the last 24 hours. So I'm going to go back, and he was in the original Hair stage show, which I did get to see. So we're going to play the Aquarius, Let the Sunshine In, from, it's around 67 times. So this is a slight tribute to Tim Curry. Okay, here we go.

There we go. Fifth Dimension Aquarius and Let the Sun Shine In from the play Hair, which Tim Curry played in the 60s, and that was a slight nod because it's very sad news that he passed in the last couple of days along with Dolly. So I'm just going to read a very brief piece about Tim Curry. So Tim Curry, or Tim James Curry, was born on 19th of April 1946 in Grappenhall, Cheshire, the son of school secretary Patricia Ney Langmead and Royal Navy chaplain James Curry. His parents had met in Malta and married in Egypt. He had an elder sister, Judith. Within a year of Curry's birth, the family moved to Hong Kong. During his early childhood, the family moved to a different British seaside town every 18 months, eventually settling in Plymouth when Curry was 11. Curry's father suffered a stroke in 1958 and died several weeks later in hospital of pneumonia, age 49. Tim later attended Kingswood School in Bath, Somerset. Curry developed into a talented boy soprano, deciding to concentrate on acting, and he graduated from the University of Birmingham with a combined BA degree in English and drama in 1968. And then just a bit later on, it does take us through a bit further on. Curry's first full-time role was a part of the original London cast of the musical Hair in 1968, where he met Richard O'Brien, who then went on to write Curry's role as Dr. Frankenfurter in the Rocky Horror Show from 1973. So unfortunately we can't play any of those as they are a bit out of our time, but I think that's probably the one he's more famous for on there. Right, yes, where are we? I think we have mentioned a few jokes, so please remember the jokes. It's Wednesday evening and it's groan time. So we've definitely got to head there. I don't know if Janice can hear me. Can you hear me, Janice? No, I'm not too sure if she can. Okay, never mind. So, here we go with one of the first ones. So, my mum was a radiologist and she met my dad when he came in for an X-ray. I still wonder what she saw in him. Yeah. There we go. And then, I do have a... Oh, jolly good. Right, here we go. I think we may have had this one the other day. Why did the baker get laid off from his job at the bread factory? Because he was a non-essential worker. There we go. I heard a definite groan from Janice on that one. And one more, if I can find it. What have I done with it? Here we go. This is a slight play on words. So when going to a fancy restaurant, my dad insists on asking for the William instead of Bill. Oh, Janice has definitely raised her eyebrow with a tut at me there. So there we go. That's the one to get you started. So yes, I was talking about crushes, and I do remember, I think we were on Hailing Island at the time, and there was, I suppose the lady must have been in her 30s at the time, and I was a bit more than knee-high to a grasshopper. But her name was Pamela, and I always remember, and I can't remember if I did buy her the single and gave this to her, but this is Wayne Fontana and Pamela, and I spoke this one. It was a great tune anyway, and I still think I have it in my collection. Here we go, Wayne Fontana and Pamela.

Oh, heavens, what have I done? I've clicked on and Janice is sort of threatening to get the ruler out and give me a good thrashing. Oh, no, better not say that. Not allowed to do that these days. Oh, golly gosh. As I said, yes, I still haven't quite recovered from Monday, so maybe some more thoughts. So, OK, here we go. Wayne Fontana and Pamela. I think I've got this right this time.

So there we had Wayne Fontana and Pamela. And I still got that on the single somewhere. And then one that Janis came up with, Cliff Richard. And it's actually Cliff Richard and the Drifters with Schoolboy Crush. So there we go. Right, I'd like to say very good... As I say, good morning, Thelma. Help. You have requested Gary Puckett and the Union Gap with a record called Kiss Me Goodbye, but you didn't say who you wanted to dedicate this to. Now, I did have a suspicion, but Janis begged me not to say anything. Dare I mention Gold Top, and that's all I'm going to say. Janis is chuckling here. So, Thelma, this is for you. Kiss Me Goodbye, Gary Puckett and the Union Gap. Here we go.

there we go, Thelma. Gary Puckett and Union Gap Kiss Me Goodbye. I did things for quite, it was great catching up on Sunday evening, and I'm looking forward to when you're getting back to your knitting again, because I'm really intrigued what you're going to be doing, and I still have the visions of you in your rocking chair and the old click-clack of the needles and your cup of Rosie Lee. I think it was coffee. Was it tea? No, coffee. I think that was the one. Right, I must sort of press on. I'm sort of getting myself totally out of sync as ever. So, yes, we need to do the quiz, and I think, what have I done with it now? Here we go. Yeah, here we go. So, right, a big thanks to, oh golly gosh, yeah, Gina and Ikkyo for sponsoring the quiz this evening. So a couple of more just general knowledge questions tonight. So I'm going to come up with the first five, and right, what scene from US history is depicted on the back of the $2 bill? What scene from US history is depicted on the back of the $2 bill? And which 1971 film features the song The Candyman? Which 1971 film features the song The Candyman? What is the only gemstone produced by a living creature? What is the only gemstone produced by a living creature? And four, how many squares are on a checkerboard? How many squares are on a checkerboard? And the last one for the moment, what is the largest land mammal in South America? What is the largest land mammal in South America? Right. Here we go. Right, where am I off to? Right, Lightsey, very good evening to Wendy. And you've requested a song, well, you've left it up to ourselves here, Janice and myself, to come up with this. And just doing a bit of research, I actually came up, I was looking at this as a possible one to play in the future. So I've come up with, and it's, gosh, when was it? It's 53, 54, I think, somewhere like this. And this was her breakout tune. It's a record called If I Had a Golden Umbrella. Here we go.

Oh, there we go, Wendy. I think, yeah, little played and not on our system, so I had to really dig around for that. But Al McCogan, If I Had a Golden Umbrella, from, I think, around the 50s. Yes, as you know, I was rather all over the shop, well, a bit still am this evening, about things. So I did have my list and I totally forgot to bring it in, but I have got here, and I know it has been mentioned a couple of times, but on Sunday, what a wonderful day, and I was so pleased it went down, and it did so magic putting... well, faces to names that I hear on the telephone and meeting new people I hadn't. So these are the ones I've got, and please do forgive me if I should have really got this my act a bit more together, and maybe Candice has some more names, but the ones I can remember, no, there are a couple of people I cannot for the life of me remember, and they were sitting next to Durham Dave, or just a couple, a great couple, and all I can remember was that he was born in 1959 and the lovely lady was in 1961, if I think. So if you're listening in, please do give me a shout. I seem to remember, oh golly gosh, did you have some gold glasses on? But no, we had a great chat, and I wish I had more time to catch up with other people. So I'd like to say very good evening. Well, yeah, Terry One, it was great meeting with you and sharing some memories, and let's hope we can do that again, because that's it's all about. And it was Marianne, and we had Bill from Portsmouth, and who was originally Hammersmith. Obviously, Thelma and Alex, absolutely great catching up with you both. And Katie from Milton as well. It was an absolute pleasure meeting you, and having the email in from your hubby, who's on his travels along the, I think he said, Essex. And as I mentioned, Durham Dave. We had Sylvia and friends from Romsey. We had Chris from Waterloo. Dave out of Emsworth, and Geoffrey James. Gosh, Geoffrey, it was great meeting you. You sponsor our three in a row, and you'd come along from Greenwich. Absolute pleasure, and hoping to touch base, because it'll be great if you could send in a three in a row for me to play for you. And then there's one of the singers called Graham, and obviously meeting Olivia and Sharon. I've seen Olivia very briefly, and then caught up with her mum, who had some great harmonies. And then again, Christine on reception, and I'm probably going to get shot, and then Jenny from Hailing Ireland, and met up with the owners from the Barnum Vintage Vinyl, which was absolutely brilliant. Lovely to see you, and hope to catch up. And then there was Chris from Waterlooville. Oh God, my writing is all over the place. And there was, who else was there? There were some other people singing, and unfortunately didn't get their names, and I'm sure I hope to catch up again on that, and I'll just sort of get my act together. And then, yes, obviously to the owners down at the Lord John Russell for hosting the event, and the DJ. What cracking backing tracks you had. So, no, brilliant. Right, I need to press on. We're getting lots of wonderful requests in this evening. Thank you so much. So, right, let me just... who have I got here? I've got to better press on with this. Right, Donald, good afternoon. Lovely to speak to you the other day briefly. Sorry, I think if I've got it right, that was a bit hectic, Donald. As I say, it was a bit manic, and it's there. But now you've requested from The Bachelors, and for some reason on my screen here it's showing The Bachelors 19. It must be the date's missing. But you've requested The Bachelors and Diane.

Oh, there we go. Donald, The Bachelors and Diane. I'd love to hear the story behind that. Brilliant. Right, onwards and upwards. I'm sort of working through. Now, thank you so much for this. It's absolutely brilliant this evening. And certainly, luckily, I've got Janice is in very strict mode this evening and making sure I behave myself. And she's lining everything out in order. And I can actually read her writing tonight, which is brilliant. So we're doing very well. Danny and Donna in Waterlooville, very good evening to you. I'm not quite sure what we're coming up with the comedy spot yet. I need to, maybe we can find something about scatterbrains. Might suit the sort of theme of what's going on well tonight. But you've requested Stevie Wonder's A Place in the Sun. Here we go.

I am but a fool. 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But if you leave me, I will surely die.

Oh, right. So they've been Derek on the Isle of Wight, a cloudy Isle of Wight by the sound of it at the moment. Neil Sedaka and O'Carroll, and then Danny and Donna in Mount Louvre. There we go. Stevie Wonder's A Place in the Sun. What a distinctive voice he had, and it's just great hearing him again. So nice to hear that. Right, I was going to do. You've really kept us going, so I've got a whole. We've got a whole list of requests to play here and everything. I'm just going to do one, slightly thrown this in, because it's a reply to Derek. This is a reply to Neil Sedaka's song O'Carroll. And would you believe, 1960, so 1959, Neil Sedaka. 1960, Carole King did an O'Neill, her answer to O'Carroll. Here we go, let's have a listen.

0: told that gal not to play them daggone Neil Sedaka records.
1: Oh, there we go. Carole King's reply to O'Neill. Actually, it's O'Neill. Her response to O'Carroll. Right. I've got to get my act together. This is absolutely magic. Thank you so much for all the requests coming in this evening. And it's just brilliant. So we're going to press on. I think I'm definitely going to have to behave myself. And I quickly was going to give you just another quick run down on the quiz for tonight. What scene from US history is depicted on the back of the $2 bill? Which 1971 film features the song The Candyman? What is the only gemstone produced by a living creature? How many squares are on a checkerboard? And what is the largest land mammal in South America? There we go. Right, going to press on. I'm just smiling. I've just had Janice come out. Right. Oh, absolutely brilliant. Right, let me think. Very good evening, Terry. Yes, as I say, it was grand meeting up with you on Sunday. And as ever, you get me going. And I've got to find it now. What have I done with it? Oh, here we go. Yes. Yes, yes, yes, yes. I'm slightly ahead of myself. And what a fabulous picture we have up on our album here. From The Crying Shames, and it says, so it says Paul and Richie and The Crying Shames, but you've requested a record called Please Stay. Here we go.

Oh, there we go. Terry One in Portsmouth. Please stay, The Crying Shames. And thank you so much for that essay. Again, absolutely magical catching up the other day. Right. Tom in North London from the TV show The Telephone Hour. Now, I've never heard this, and I don't even recall seeing this from 1968. Now, I've got to get this right. Lots of concentration going on here. So this was the original... Oh, this is taken from the Bye Bye Birdie, the original Broadway cast. And it sounds like it had... Or sounds like, looking at Cheetah Rivera and Dick Van Dyke came Medford. So, but yes, let's have a listen. So this is from Bye Bye Birdie, from TV show The Telephone Hour. I'm going to have to look that up and see what we've got. Am I getting this loud enough? Can you hear me? I hope so. I think I've sort of dropped off. Anyway, Tom in North London. Great, thank you for this. Let's have a listen.

Oh, great. Tom, thank you so much for that. We enjoyed listening to that. I really don't recall that television programme at all from 1968. Was that something that was on during the midweek? I think we may only sort of were allowed to catch the monkeys on a Saturday night. Jenny, on Hailing Island, again, great catching up with you at the weekend, and it's so much fun, and some of the pictures you've posted over the times have been brilliant. Right, you've requested... I've got to get this one here. Jim Moore and the Students. I couldn't help falling in love. And this is on the Gold Brink record label. Couldn't help falling. Here we go, Jenny, this is for you.

Oh, there we go, Jenny. Jim Moore and the Students, I Couldn't Help Falling in Love, from 1967. Likewise, great to catch up. Right, onwards and upwards. Going to play... What have I done? What have I done with it? Jamie in Totten. You've requested a record you haven't heard for a long time. Is this the one? Oh, I don't know. You've requested Whitebird, It's a Beautiful Day, from 1967. In fact, White One, I just need to give you the answers to the quiz. The time has absolutely skedaddled by. And this is just a sort of more of a general knowledge. So what scene from US history is depicted on the... on the back of the $2 bill, the signing of the Declaration of Independence.

And which 1971 film features the song The Candyman? It was Willy Wonka and the Chocolate Factory. What is the only gemstone produced by a living creature? The pearl. And how many squares are on a checkerboard? 64. And what is the largest mammal in South America? It's the tapir, T-A-P-I-R. And for all of you at home who've been writing this, done well done. And well done to Jenny on Hailing and Alan in Orpington. Great. So a few more, and I will press on a bit because we have... I mean, this is magical. You are certainly getting us on our toes tonight. And thank you so much for these requests coming in. It's brilliant. And hearing some of the tunes, it's just great. It's great. Loving it. Right. What was Harry Houdini's birth name? What was Harry Houdini's birth name? According to folklore, what does a visit from a cardinal represent? What does a visit from a cardinal bird represent? Now, Janice knows this one. 8. Before people made jack-o'-lanterns for Halloween, which vegetable did they carve faces into? Before people made jack-o'-lanterns for Halloween, which vegetable did they carve faces into? Which comedian voiced Lago in Disney's Aladdin? And number 10, Nubbins Sawyer is a character in which horror film? Nubbins Sawyer is a character in which horror film? Right, here we go. Jamie in Totten, this is for you. Enjoy.

there we go, Jamie. That was Whitebird. What a wonderful record that is. No, thank you so much for that. It's a beautiful day. And it certainly has been a great day here. Sort of slightly cooler. And as I had a lot of fun down at the canal this morning with my boating buddies with the model boats. So if you ever get a chance, do come down. Right, I'd like to say, Jeff in Greenwich. Jeffrey James in Greenwich, is this our three in the row? I'm not too sure, but you've requested Glen Campbell, Time from 1969. Am I getting close enough to this mic again? I think I'm standing back a bit. You've requested Glen Campbell and Time. Here we go. Oh, if I can find the right one.

0: Oh, there we go. Oh, sorry, got a bit of blank here. Nothing unusual, I know you say. Glen Campbell and time, and that's Jeff, especially for Jeff there in Greenwich. He certainly had a wonderful voice, and it just reminds me sort of other tunes. And so, Herons, there was such a great era in music. We forget there's some very good solo artists around as well. Right, I'm actually going to do, because I need to catch up a bit here, and it's been wonderful, and to say once again, thank you so much for these requests coming in, and it's certainly keeping Janice and myself on our toes this evening. But it's great, and that's what it's all about. And some of the Crush songs are absolutely brilliant. Thank you so much. So, right. Here I go. I'm going to start it off with, I've just got to get my bits of paper in order here. We are going to do a three in a row bit here. I've got to find the right bits and hope I get this right. So here we go. I'll just do that.
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0: Right, once again, thank you for Geoffrey James. They're in Greenwich for three in a row. Right. The three in a row, I hope I get this correct, it's going to be the Dam Busters, Roy Orbison's Lana and Twinkles. So, here we go. Let's give it a go. Starting off with the, this is for Arthur M. Bogner, the Dam Busters.

0: Oh, brilliant. There was our three in a row. So we started off with Arthur in Bognor. There we go, the RAF Squadron and the Dam Busters. One of our favourite tunes. I mean, it's a very evocative piece of music, that. And then Sylvia and Teddy in Romsey. Lovely to be able to play this for you. Roy Orbison Lana. He was one of my favourite singers. What a great voice. And, his career and how he overcame adversity and things in his early life as well. Brilliant track. Thank you. And then Alan. Oh, no. What am I doing? Terry and Ramsgate, Twinkle, and Terry. I seem to recall, did someone else do that record? I just recall a slightly different sounding to it. Maybe it's me, I don't know. It's it's our Wednesday evening. But no, thank you all so much for that. And then once again, thank you to Jeffrey.
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0: Right, we're very nearly up to quiz time. I've got to... No, hang on. I've got this totally wrong now. Here we go. Let's go to Alan in Orpington. And Alan, you've requested... I've got to find the record I'm looking for now. The Byrds, and a record called Pretty Boy Floyd. And I think, if I remember rightly, this was originally a Woody Guthrie song with, am I correct on saying this, Alan, with reference to a killing of a notorious criminal? Please do correct me if I'm wrong, but I think originally done by Pretty Boy Floyd. But here we go, The Byrds and Pretty Boy Floyd.

Oh, there we go, the birds and Pretty Boy Floyd. Woody Guthrie song. Right, we're nearly coming up to time for the our joke section. I'm just quickly trying to find a record. But in the meantime, I just do need to play... Derek on the Isle of Wight, I do apologise. I forgot to have a quick look on the back of the pad. I say, a little tad hectic. So you were saying... that first girlfriend, age 15, her father was James Bond, but not James. But John Bond. Okay, now I've got it, John Bond. Here we go. But I do feel as I owe you a slight apology, Derek, because what a great story. Are you sure it really wasn't James Bond? But anyway, to a slight make-up, I do feel, yeah, Derek... That, oh, heavens, here we go. Anyway, look, listen, Nancy Sinatra and not a song about your man, James Bond.

0: Oh, there we go. Nancy Sinatra and You Only Live Twice. Right, just let me quickly say, this has been brilliant this evening. Thank you so much. But I have got several requests. So I just want to say quick good evening to Stan in Harwich and Ken in Broxbourne, Alan in Billericay, Stuart in Purbrook, Geoffrey in Edmonton, and of course to Pat and Liz in Dublin on there. I have got these requests coming up, but do bear with me. We're just going to quickly get on with the comedy section and a few more of our jokes, but we have got those in line to come up. Right, here we go, starting off. And yes, here we go, the quiz part, here we go. It's going to be the Flying Saucer, part one. And possibly part two. Buchanan and Goodman with the Flying Saucer, 1956.
1: We interrupt this record to bring you a special bulletin. The reports of a flying saucer hovering over the city have been confirmed. The flying saucers are real.
2: Real, well, I feel what my heart can't conceal.
1: That was the Clatters recording. Too real. We switch you now to our on-the-spot reporter downtown.
3: Come on, baby, let's go downtown.
1: Take it away, John Cameron Cameron.
4: This is John Cameron Cameron downtown. Pardon me, madam, would you tell our audience what would you do if the saucer were to land?
5: Get back in the air!
4: Thank you. And now listen, gentlemen, there.
6: What I'm gonna do is hard to tell.
4: The gentleman with the guitar, what would you do, sir?
7: Just take a walk down the street.
4: Thank you. We return you now.

0: That was the Pelican's outer space recording Earth. I've just been handed a bulletin. The flying saucer has just landed. We switch you again downtown.
1: Here we are again. We have with us Professor Sir Cedric Fentingmold of the British Institute. And the professor is approaching his saucer to see if there's possibly any sign of life aboard.
0: Well, I'm sure something. Are you there?
2: I hear you knocking. But you can't come in.
0: That was Laughing Lewis's record. Knocking.
1: This is Don Cameron, Cameron on the spot. And now I believe we're about to hear the words of the first spaceman ever to land on Earth.
3: La, ba, boom, ba, la, ba, boom.
1: And now, here are the bowl scores.
4: 4-3, 6-2, and 8-1.
1: The impact of seeing the first spaceman has this reporter reeling.
5: Here I go.
0: That was the Clatters again with their big one. Oh!
1: This is Don Cameron, Cameron again downtown. The spaceman has returned to his ship and is taking off. We return you now to our studios.
0: The flying saucer has gone. There is no threat of an invasion. However, the flying saucers are still...

0: We are not going to interrupt this record.
1: Yes, we are. The flying saucer has landed again. Washington, the Secretary of Defense has just said...
2: Be that ashamed.
0: That was Skinny Dynamo's record. That's a shame.
3: This is John Cameron, Cameron Part 2. Gathered around me are several of the spacemen. Tell us, have you come to conquer the world?
4: Snap at the earth because you shall...
3: And now would you repeat that in English?
5: Don't want the world to have and hold.
6: Hey, why don't you go back where you came from?
7: Don't be angry and drive me away.
3: We return you now to our studios.
0: Here is a news item from Washington. The president has just issued a statement to the spacemen, and we quote...
8: You can do anything for me, off of my blue suede shoes.
1: That was Pa Gherkin's record... Shoes.
0: We switch you again downtown.
3: This is John Cameron, Cameron downtown.
9: Professor Sedgwick of the British Institute, tell us, how were the saucers able to land?
0: Well, you see...
10: The motor cooled down, the heat went down.
0: That was Huckleberry's recording, The Motor Cooled Down.
9: This is John Cameron, Cameron again. I believe the spaceman has a final parting word.
11: See you later, alligator.
9: We return you now to our studios.
0: The spacemen have gone again, but look to the skies. The saucers will always be there.
12: Always be there.
13: Goodbye, Earth people.
14: Oh, there we go. The Flying Saucers, Buchanan and Goodman, parts 1 and 2. Now, we're just coming up to the comedy section, and before I do crack on, just like say a very good evening and thanks to Dave Chappell for emailing in and just requesting about where to send. Now, you're not going to believe this, but when Janice saw the picture of the motorbike and someone on it, she thought that was you. And I went... Janice, well, that's great. So I had to sort of think, was I going to create Janice on this one? But I suppose I had to fess up. But anyway, Dave, Janice thought that was you on the motorbike by the barbed wire. So we're having a bit of a chuckle here on it. But no, cracking stuff. Look at that. No, it's great. But what a wonderful picture. Yes, the magical Steve McQueen. But there you go. Yes, I say, Janice said, wow, doesn't he look a good-looking fellow? So, but yes, right, it is going to be joke time, and I think we're just going to start off in a second. I've got one here, which I did show Janice, and I've got to make sure this thing, a waiter standing by a lady at the table with the menu, and she says to him, waiter, is this menu gluten-free? And he says, yes, ma'am, it's made from paper. Oh, I know. Anyway, over to Janice.
15: Okay, I've got a couple here from Jenny. Good evening, Jenny. Lovely to see you on Sunday. And she says it was sad to hear about the man
16: who evaporated.
14: Sorry, I've done my usual trick. I didn't turn the guest mic on.
16: Okay, so we'll start again.
14: Here we go.
16: Good evening, Jenny. She's come in with two lovely jokes, and she says it was sad to hear about the man who evaporated. He will be missed. You can take a canoe and flip it upside down and it will turn into a hat as it's capsized.
14: Oh.
16: Now, Derek, he sent me two, but I'm going to read this one. He said, a lady on a train said to him, have you got any pets? He went, goldfish. And she said, hobbies? And he said, he likes swimming.
14: Oh, goldfish likes swimming. Oh, dear.
16: Right, this one, Stan from Harwich. What is yellow and brown and steams out of cows?
14: I dread to think.
16: Well, he kind of thought that as well, but it's the Isle of Wight ferry.
14: Oh, dear. Brilliant. We like that.
16: Well, and these have got to be my crackers. So this is Pat and Liz. She said, my girlfriend is leaving me because she thinks I'm obsessed with astronomy. What planet is she on?
14: Oh, brilliant.
16: And a wife says, our new neighbour kisses his wife when he leaves for work. Why don't you do that? And the husband says, how can I? I don't even know her. And this one, I love this one. My girlfriend said to me, there's 14 reasons why I'm leaving you, and don't get me started on your tennis obsession. I said, well, that's 15, love.
14: Oh, magical. I don't think I actually, there was one. I've got to get this correct on our phraseology. I smoke king-size cigarettes and sleep standing up. I like big butts, but I cannot lie. We're not too sure on that one. I think that's it for the minute. We've done one. But I say, what a lot of fun so far today. Thank you so much. We've got to play a bit of catch-up. I do have, in a minute, in about 15 minutes' time, I will get Janice. I know there's been an awful lot about Dolly Parton today, but I will get Janice to read out some quotes that she made over the years, and it just did remind me a bit of maybe if you know, almost the modern Mae West. But I said we'll come back to that in a moment, but we will crack on with the request. Anyway, Chris in North London, lovely to hear from you, Chris, and I hope all went well in the hospital the other day. Now, you've requested a record by the Dreamweavers, It's Almost Tomorrow, and this is out on the Decca record label. Here we go, 1956.

0: There we go. Chris in North London. It's almost tomorrow, 19:55, and the Dreamweavers. Right, I'd like to say a very good evening to Stan in Harwich. And you have mentioned that it's your wife Sally's birthday this week. And you've asked Janice and myself to guess how old she will be. So, yeah. I'll guess how old it is. Well, we're not too sure, but we wonder if this might have something to do with it. You have requested, I'm going to hear this, a record by music and lyrics by Meredith Wilson, and you've requested 76 trombones.
1: May I have your attention, please? Attention, please. I can deal with the troubled friends with a wave of my hand, this very hand. Please observe me, if you will. I'm Professor Harold Hill, and I'm here to organize a River City Boys band. Oh, think, my friends, how can any pool table ever hope to compete with a gold trombone? Ra, ra, ra, da, da, da, da, ra, ra. Remember, my friends, what a handful of trumpet players did to the famous fabled walls of Jericho. Oh, billiard parlor walls come a-tumbling down. Oh, a band will do it, my friends. Oh, yes, I said a boys' band. Do you hear me? I said River City gotta have a boys' band, and I mean she needs it today. Well, Professor Harold Hill's on hand. River City's gonna have her boys' band. As sure as the Lord made little green apples, and that band's gonna be in uniform. Johnny, Willie, Teddy, Fred. And you'll see the glitter of crashing cymbals. And you'll hear the thunder of rolling drums and the shimmer of trumpets. Tantara! And you'll feel something akin to the electric thrill I once enjoyed when Gilmore, Liberati, Pat Conway, the great creator, W.C. Handy, and John Philip Sousa all came to town on the very same historic day.

Brilliant. Stan, thank you so much for that, and that's a dedication for your wife's birthday this week. And I must admit, Janice and myself still haven't really sussed out how old your wife's going to be this week, but oh, fabulous track. So much fun. I love those tracks. Brilliant. No, thank you so much for that. Right. Alan in Bickericky? Oh, Billericky. Oh, goodness gracious me. Here we go. Right, you've requested Joyce Green and Black Cadillac. Here we go.

magic. Joyce Green and Black Cadillac from 1959. Right. Patton is in Dublin. Couple here for you, and I've just been able to search. Quite interesting, sometimes I can find these records really easily, and we have got lots of Donovan on the system, but I must admit this one got me going a bit on that, but we've got there anyway. So you've requested, you've requested a Donovan, and this is from an album, Catch the Wind, Donovan, and various tracks, and there's a great picture of Donovan on the album cover. It's the Pi record label, and he's sitting on a bench with his boots up, strumming and playing the guitar with his mouth organ there as well. So Donovan, here we go, Pat and Liz. This is the starter for two. Why do you treat me like you do?

Oops, what have I done there? Right, so there was Donovan and that. Why do you treat me like you do? And I think, oh, golly gosh, I think I've done my usual trick here. Let me just see if I can find this, if I've got this up on the system. What's happened there? Please do. Oh. Gosh, I really don't know what I've done there. I've absolutely sort of sent this record off into the stratosphere pattern. So I'm too sorry. I've got to find it. I had it there and I've done my usual trick. And I've... Oh, here we go. Here we go. Right, Billy Fury, what am I going to do? And this is for pattern Liz. Sorry about that.

0: to Janice, gosh, did I play that Donovan thing? She looked up and went, oh, for heaven's sake, yes, we'd played it just before. Anyway, so Pat Liz, there we go in Dublin. Thank you so much for that. Oh, definitely totally shot away. Yeah, I think Janice is just dialing up for the local home to come and take me away to sort me out. Right, we're going to do a couple of quotes. As I mentioned, we haven't done a song for Dolly Parton because I think you've had an awful lot today. But just going to read a few quotes that she made over the years. And it did remind me of a sort of slightly modern day West. But so over to Janice with a few quotes from Dolly Parton over the years. Here we go.
1: Yes, she was famous for her wisdom and humour, and many of her quotes reveal just how smart she really was, along with her depth, sensitivity and optimism. And here are just a few of her famous quotes. I'm not offended by all the dumb blonde jokes because I know I'm not dumb and I'm not blonde either. I'm pretty sharp, I'm not educated, I'm not that intelligent, but I'm smart. They say somebody's street smart. I feel like if I got intelligence, it's just a country smart. It costs a lot of money to look this cheap. It's a good thing I was born a girl, otherwise I'd be a drag queen. People always ask me how long it takes to do my hair. I don't know, I'm never there. If I see something sagging, bagging and dragging, I'm going to nip it, tuck it and suck it. The way I see it, if you want the rainbow, you've got to put up with the rain. I always just thought if you see somebody without a smile, give them yours. I'm not going to limit myself just because people won't accept the fact that I can do something else. If you don't like the road you're walking, start paving another one. Don't get so busy making a living that you forget to make a life. And storms make trees take deeper roots. And somebody just sent me a brilliant picture of a bus going along the road from, and it's got Woking 9 to 5 on the top, which is brilliant.
0: Fabulous. Yeah, just what we want. So, amazing quotes, I think, Dolly Parton. As I say, there were some great clips, and I think always the one I remember seeing her was with Brian Johnson from ACD, who did this interview. And what a magical interview it was. Ah, so much fun to come. You might find it on iPlayer or something like that. It was so good. Right. I'd like to say a very good evening to Godfrey in Edmonton. You've requested a Dana Valerie song, and it is called Would I Love You Again? Here we go.

Oh, thank you so much for that, Godfrey. Again, a new one to me, and it's such a pleasure to be able to play these records. No, thank you so much. I'm from 1964. Heavens, what was I in 1964? Gosh, been 11. Ah, golly gosh, where did the time go? Very good evening, Stuart in Purbrook. Again, another one. This is brilliant. Thank you so much for these. I just love it. Faye Adams and a record called Shake a Hand. Stuart, this is for you. Oh, I've got to get this right. Here we go.

Oh, Stuart, there in Purbrook, thank you again. Another one, it's just so great. Faye Adams, what a lovely voice. And that was a record, Shake a Hand. Right, Ken, in Broxbourne, I've got there. And you've requested Raldonna, Girl of My Best Friend from 1961. Here we go. Oh, I think so. What am I doing?

Oh, there we go. Ken, the Ral Donna, girl of my best friend. Yes, I was saying to Janice Goss, that sounds familiar. But you said, yeah, you much prefer this version. I can go along with that. I'll have to maybe play that another day and see the Elvis, and we'll do sort of back-to-back. Right. Very good evening, Adrian in Bognor. Yes, running late. I'd say we've had a magical evening. Once again, thank you to everyone for sending in the requests and the jokes. It's been brilliant. Enjoyed it so much. Can't believe where the time's gone. It's nearly 9:45 already. But Adrian, you've requested Alfie, Cilla Black. And here we go.

0: 36. Oh, gosh. Janice has really thrown me and asked me for the date today, and I don't even normally want to. I think it's the 26th, isn't it? Yes, it's the 26th. Here we go. Adrian. Yeah, lovely. That was Alfie. And, of course, and I've just totally... Janice did tell me. Who actor? Michael Caine. That was it. Michael Caine. Oh, goodness gracious me. That was it. Right. A quick... Good evening to Dave Down Under. Lovely to hear from you. We were wondering, you just reminded, you've just sprinted back from your boomerang throwing class. I'd forgotten you were still doing those, but must be a bit dark on the seafront if we do that. But maybe we should have there. But here we go. You've requested the magical. Oh gosh, well, I've got it here. Bing Crosby and Louis Armstrong Gone Fishing. This is from 1951.
1: I tell you why I can't find you. Every time I go out to your place, you gone fishing.
2: How you know?
1: Well, there's a sign upon your door.
2: Uh-huh.
1: Gone fishing.
2: I'm real gone, man.
1: You ain't working anymore.
2: Could be.
1: There's your hole out in the sun where you left a row half done. You claim that hoeing ain't no fun.
2: But I can prove it.
1: You ain't got no ambition. Gone fishing by a shady, weighty pool.
2: Shangri-La. Really la.
1: I'm wishing I could be that kind of fool.
2: Shall I twist your arm?
1: I'd say no more work for mine.
2: Welcome to the club.

0: The wishing.
1: Papa Bing, I've stopped by your place a time or two lately, and you aren't home either.
0: Well, I'm a busy man, Louie. I got a lot of big deals cooking. I was probably tied up at the studio.
1: You aren't tied up, you dog. You was just playing old gone fishing.
0: Babble, babble, babble, babble.
1: There's a sign upon your door.
0: Pops, don't blab it around, will you?
1: Gone fishing.
0: Keep it shady. I got me a big one staked out.
1: You ain't working anymore.
0: I don't have to work. I got me a piece of Gary.
1: Cows need milking in the barn.
0: I have the twins on that detail. Each take a side.
1: But you just don't give a darn.
0: Give them 4 bits of cow and hand lotion.
1: You just never seem to learn.
0: Man, you taught me.
1: You ain't got no ambition.
0: You're convincing.
1: Gone fishing. Got your hound dog by your side.
0: That's old Cindy Lou going with me.
1: Gone fishing.
0: Mm-hmm.
1: Fleas are biting at his hide.
0: Get away from me, boy. You're bothering me.

0: Oh, absolutely magic. So there you go. Dave Down Under, Bing Crosby and Louis Armstrong gone fishing. Well, now, this is totally random, and we've just... there was a little tap on the door, and they thought it was some people walking. And you can obviously hear... we've had some people coming in, and they are going off to the Isle of Wight to the scooter rally. So let me just come and say a good morning to people. So I've just... good morning? What am I talking about? It's good evening. So we have got... who's just literally popped in. They were coming by on a very random sort of bit. So it's wonderful. So I've got Tina Bartlett, Andy Bartlett, Suzanne and Paul Stockley, and Stefan Kilmer, who has come over from
1: Dortmund,
0: and he's come over on the scooter rally, which is absolutely brilliant, because I know that well. I was just telling Stefan that I have a 1959 Heinkel Taurus scooter, which I love to bits, so it's going to be quite interesting. So we'll be seeing them. I'm just waiting for them to get the mod outfits on, and the long tiger tails, and the whippy aerials, and the two-tone suits, which will be even better. So this is going to be brilliant. But no, what a lovely surprise, and this is what all... it just makes this so much fun being able to do. It's a shame I can't quite think of a mod song at the moment what to play, so... this is brilliant. And the people hiding outside the studio as well. Come on, have a quick... come and say a quick hello.
2: Northern Soul or Motown.
0: Oh, Northern Soul or Motown. Well, we can have a quick look. Heavens, am I going to find it? Quick, give me a name. I've got to find a Northern... here we go. This is just awesome, being totally live. So let's just see. Or Scar.
2: Scar, absolutely.
0: What have I got? No, I'm just... oh, here we go. Yes, we're going to play a track. And this is specially for... Tina, Andy, Suzanne and Paul and Stefan Kilmer from over from... who've just literally popped in as they were walking by. So this is the Ethiopians. I've just got to get it across. Here we go. Ah, here we go. Excellent. Yeah, here we go. This is to them. The Ethiopians, Train to Scarville. Here we go.

absolutely magic. And as I say, what an absolute brilliant moment. So this is what live radio can be like. As I say, they were just looking in the store, in the shop window, thinking we were a record shop, and Janice happened to give them a wave, and we've got them all here. So I'm actually going to play, oh gosh, we're nearly there. What have we got? A Higginbotham record, Give Me Your Telephone Number. I've no idea what this is. Oh, in fact, no, here we go. Let's go for another Scar. Bubba Brooks and his orchestra, Teenage Scar, because some of them are off to the Isle of Wight scooter rally, and Stefan has come on. He was about to tell me about all his travels, but I'm going to try and catch that for another day, and I'll get him to email in and we'll have a listen. So, yeah, Bubba Brooks and his orchestra, Teenage Scar, from 1965.

0: Oh, there we are. A couple of ska records, Ethiopians, Train to Scarville and Bubba Brooks and his orchestra. And that was a very much a random one-off for our guests who dropped in. Absolute magic, and they're all off to the Isle of Wight. Quickly, before I go, and literally seconds running out, last week to purchase your raffle tickets, to win a basket of merchandise, this can be done by PayPal, by bank, or pop in to Angel Radio. It's a pound a strip. But I say magic, literally run out of time. We've had a fabulous time tonight, and this is cheerio from me, and cheerio from...
1: Me, Janice.
0: Yeah, listen, brilliant. I'm absolutely nearly out. We are practically out of time here. No, we've had a lot of fun tonight, and this has been...
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This week, I'm off to visit the Capri Theatre in the Goodwood suburb of Adelaide, South Australia, which is, like the Senate Theatre Detroit, owned and operated by the local Organ Society. But before I get into the hows and whys, here's John Atwell playing the Capri's hybrid instrument in 1996 with Cole Porter's Just One of Those Things.

Designed in Art Deco Modern style, the Capri opened in 1941 as the new Goodwood Star Theatre, with a seating capacity of almost 1,500. In 1947, Greater Union acquired the building, and in 1964 renamed it the new Curzon Cinema, and then reworked the interior in 1967 to reduce seating capacity to 851. The South Australia division of the Theatre Organ Society of Australia purchased the premises in 1978 and installed a Wurlitzer of around half the size of today's instrument. The organ has been progressively enlarged to the 29 ranks or sets of pipes that you'll hear on this track of Unchained Melody.

Chris McPhee with Unchained Melody, a 1955 hit for Al Hibbler in the USA and Jimmy Young in the UK. The opening concert of the 13-ranked Wurlitzer organ was on the 2nd of April 1983, and as I mentioned, it was progressively enlarged to its current 29 ranks, controlled by a four-manual console. The pipework is visible in the auditorium as the chambers are behind glass in the style of the now almost defunct pizza restaurant installations. A number of artists from the UK and the USA have played the Capri Wurlitzer in concert, and one such is Brett Valiant, who hails from Wichita, Kansas. From a 2-CD set released by the Organ Society in 2003, this is a Lou Pollock composition from 1936, Early Bird.

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Dancing Tambourine, a novelty number from the pens of Phil Ponce, or should that be Ponce, and W.C. Poller in 1927, and played by Melbourne organist extraordinaire Tony Fenelon, utilising the grand piano in addition to the Wurlitzer at the Capri. At the time of that recording, the organ was just 24 ranks, as if that was really noticeable. Sometime before his untimely death, Dan Bellamy laid down some tracks on the Capri's digital organ capture system with a view to releasing a CD. Local climate problems forced the shelving of that project until air conditioning could be installed to regulate the chamber temperatures to keep the pipework in tune, but eventually the CD was recorded and published posthumously. From that last album from Dan, here's Gus Kahn and Walter Donaldson's Making Whoopee.

Next up, here's a track from Australian organist Neil Jensen, also taken from the 2-CD set published by the Theatre Organ Society of Australia's Southern Division in 2003. And by complete coincidence, it's another jazz standard from the Carn Donaldson team and another number from the 1928 show Whoopee. Love Me or Leave Me.

To close Hot Pipes today, Ray Thornley takes the controls of the Capri Wurlitzer with the third track from the Tozer 2-CD set, On the Air, and it's what I call a barn burner. Composed in 1914, it has become standard repertoire for jazz bands and pianists, and indeed many theatre organists around the world. That's aplenty.

The renovation of the theatre, now a shining example of Art Deco architecture in Adelaide, was accomplished with a talented band of volunteers, with funding help from the ticket sales of the film Crocodile Dundee, which ran for almost a year in 1986, and some grant money from the South Australian government. The venue continues to show first-run films, along with organ-related events on a regular basis, a real tribute to the local organ society. Time for me to go back to the behind-the-scenes work on Hot Pipes that just never seems to be complete. But I'll be back next week with another in this series of organ spotlights. So until then, it's goodbye from me, Steve Ashley.

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2: Hello, it's Jeff here to present the first of four programmes on the seasons. We start with spring and the Italian Vivaldi's 1723 wonderful chamber orchestra version, in which he describes spring's awakening, the song of the birds, spring's bubble, thunder and birdsong.

In the second section of Vivaldi's Spring, he describes the sleeping goat herd, rustling of leaves and fronds, and the barking dog.

Next, we hear the Russian Tchaikovsky's 1876 piano pieces played by Vladimir Ashkenazy, describing various months of the year. And we start with March, the Song of the Lark. The field shimmering with flowers, the stars swirling in the heavens, the song of the lark fills the blue abyss.

And now Tchaikovsky's description of April in Russia, the snowdrop, the blue, pure snowdrop flower, and near it the last snowdrops, the last tears over past griefs and first dreams of another happiness.

Now we move on to Ashkenazi's rendition of Tchaikovsky's May, Starlit Nights. What a night, what bliss all about. I thank my native North Country. From the kingdom of ice, snowstorms and snow, how fresh and clean May flies in.

Finally, we turn to the Russian composer Glazunov, whose ballet piece of 1899 describes spring. A landscape covered with flowers, spring dances with zephyr, flower fairies and enchanted birds. Upon feeling the heat of the sun, the assembly takes flight.

That piece was played by the Royal Scottish National Orchestra, conducted by José Cerebrier. I hope you've enjoyed these spring-like pieces, and that you'll join me, Jeff Porter, for more seasonal music soon. Goodbye.

0: night. Good night, Mrs. Calabash, wherever you are.
1: Tonight's nighttime shows are sponsored by Lord and Lady Danbury of Hoogan Manor. For Les, Maureen, Vera and Dennis, always in our hearts.

Tonight's nighttime shows are sponsored by Lord and Lady Danbury of Hoogan Manor. For Les, Maureen, Vera and Dennis, always in our hearts.

If I Could Live My Life Again, sung there by Teddy Johnson. Unfortunately, I couldn't find out who the lady was who was with me. It might have been Pearl Carr. Didn't sound like her, but I'm afraid I don't know who it is. But I do know who this gentleman is, and it's Jerry Vale. And he's going to sing for us, Rosemarie.

Well, that different version of Strangers in Paradise was played by that lovely Eddie Calvert. Right, coming up next we have Joe Stafford with Autumn Leaves.

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Coming up next, we have Guy Mitchell and Peanuts.

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Guy Mitchell and the Lord Made a Peanut. Right, coming up next, we have Dickie Valentine with his first love.

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That was Bebe Daniels and Somewhere in France. Coming up now, we have Frank Chatsfield and The London I Love.

A nice, quiet, gentle number there from Victor Young and his orchestra and the Moulin Rouge theme. Right, coming up next is another number from Dickie Valentine.

Dickie Valentine there. You too can be a dreamer. And indeed, Bebe Daniels is going to do that very thing. Now lay me down to dream.

The distinctive sound there of the Ray Conniff Singers and Chorus and Orchestra indeed, and Someone to Watch Over Me. Coming up next, we have Bob Manning.

The lovely relaxing voice there of Bob Manning and Time Was. We're going to have some more of him a little bit later on. Meanwhile, it's the turn of Eddie Fisher, and This Is My Beloved.

Wonderful. We have just been listening to the band of the Coldstream Guards playing Nimrod. Coming up next is Julie London.

A lovely Julie London there, the end of the world. And listeners, if you just tuned in, this is Iris here on Angel Radio, and it's Listen to My Music.

Well, that lovely but unusual version of Misty was played by Errol Garner. Coming up now is Margaret Whiting and Moonlight in Vermont.

the unmistakable voice there of Joe Stafford, and Suddenly There's a Valley. And here she is singing with Gordon McRae, that lovely Whispering Hope.

Our second number there from Teddy Johnson, and it was The Homing Wars. Coming up next is Dinah Shore with I Wish I Didn't Love You So.

The wonderful magic trumpet there of Eddie Calvert. Good luck, good health, God bless you. And of course, a vocalist was that lovely Irish lass, Ruby Murray.

The lovely Paul Carbon today with the Ted Heath Orchestra and So Would I. And another coming up now from him, and it's Out of My Dreams. And I'm sure you're going to think of this for a little while. Yes, you are, and I've got the wrong number. No, I haven't.